0: Well, howdy, folks. What do you say we get rowdy on the radio?
1: Ooh, that smell. Can't you smell that smell? That's the smell of leather. Yes, Chuck Nasty is all dressed up in his snakeskin boots and buttless chaps.
2: Oh, Jack!
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0: Oh, yeah. Hey, you want some? You want some? You come and get some. Away we go into the 7 o'clock hour. It is me, Chuck Nasty, a.k.a. the Nasty Man. South of the border, I am known as El Hombre Pelon. As I do broadcast from the Double Wide on the outskirts of beautiful Gardner, I am the man that takes the underbelly of society. And you better believe I'm going to serve it up on a silver platter. What do you got going on tonight, huh? Well, it's Deep Cut Saturday Night, and I love it! Every Saturday night from 7 to midnight. Yeah, I spike in songs here, there, and everywhere. Songs that possibly have escaped your memory, or maybe you never heard before. I don't see how it gets any better. I don't. Yeah, my little redneck girl opening up a can of Hormel chili. And we're having some Fritos. We're living like rock stars. I got my snakeskin boots up on the cooler. Would you like to join me this evening? Because I hope you do. If you're ready. If you're ready. Time to stop thinking, start drinking. Wow!

0: Yeah, Whitesnake. And here I go again. Well, you better believe Kansas City is home base. And the world is my playground as I beam, stream, scream around the globe at 101thefox.net. It is me, Chuck Nasty. Short break. Play a few commercials. I would love it if you would bend over because I'm going to spank another long one. I'm not going to tell you what I'm going to play. I'm not. You can't make me. Stick around. Yeah, you're going to find out.
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15: 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Sometimes it goes like this. Or this. And of course,

0: Everybody look at me. Just a rockin' and a rollin', reelin' and a rockin'. Deep Cut Saturday Night. Nasty Man lead the pack on 101 The Fox. You got that? All right, let's go to 1983. Name of the band is called The Tubes. Do you remember this? The song is called She's a Beauty. Oh, she is. From the album Outside Inside. Enjoy.
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1: 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It is me, Chuck Nasty, around this radio station. We love to party. We love to have a good time. That's what we do. Want to do a shout out to BB's Lawnside Barbecue. Tomorrow is their Big Bad Butt Kicking Car Show, kicking off around 11 a.m. Local car club by the name of The Misfits. The president, at least I think he's the president of the car club, Gary Sanders. He's a good friend of mine. Hangs out with me at the Keyhole Tavern in Mission, Kansas. Yeah, they'll do the trophy presentation around, 3 o'clock or so. You want to see all these crazy hot rods and custom cars? Well, tomorrow is the day. Okay. After that, Bridget and her Bandoleros will hit the stage. Have you heard about this band? Well, you will. And then my very good friend, Rory Cashman, will be performing. He does a solo. He performs solo all by himself. It's just Roy Cashman and his guitar. He calls it Guitars and Dirges. Yesterday's sounds today. He plays it all. I don't know, Johnny Cash, all kinds of country songs, blues, rockabilly, and he does it all by himself. This guy is something else. He really is. So, tomorrow, if you've got nothing going on, yeah, we're going to be hanging out at BB's, at least I will, with a bunch of car maniacs from the Misfits. Stand by. I'll take a short break. I'm going to blast another long one. It is a deep cut Saturday night, right up until the midnight hour. It is.
2: Well, chucky, chucky, chucky, chucky, chucky, chucky, chucky, chucky.
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3: 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Doug Medlock's gonna drop the needle on an A-side and then flip it over and play the B-side. 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

take a spoonful of sugar. Helps that medicine go down. Nasty Man going strong on 101 The Fox. I'm going to tell you something straight up. I never, ever get tired of playing this song. Honey bun, can you hit that button?

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0: Yeah. Hell yeah. Back in black, baby doll. I ain't looking back. It is a deep cut Saturday night on 101 The Fox. It is me, Chuck Nasty. I've got two words for you. Jimi Hendrix.
1: Chuck Nasty has broken into the vast underground Fox Music Vault, located in a bunker just outside of Leavenworth. He's found this deep cut on 101 The Fox. 101 The Fox. 101 The Fox.

covers, it has come to my attention that there's some fornicating going on. Huh. People are fornicating here, there, and everywhere. I strongly encourage this behavior.

0: 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I promise you, I'll put it on the list, and I'll get to it, I will. And that's the way it's going down. Oh, it's going down all right.
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Yeah. Look at me. Look at me, you sexy mother chuckers, because these blue eyes will never lie. Chuck Nasty on 101 The Fox. You better believe I play it all, y'all. Ladies and animals, I give you Soundgarden and Black Hole Sun.

0: Classic rock is the name of the game. You know what I know. You know that I know that you know. Well, we both know. We are 101, the Fox. It is me, Chuck Nasty. Well, I'll take a little tiny break. Yeah, pop out a few commercials, and then I'm going to spank another long one. Why don't you bend over? What can I play? Journey, Heart. I've got Boston in the bullpen.
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0: Hey, it's Doug. Coming up on the afternoon show, we'll do all the normal stuff, the two at two, Doug's three songs. I got tickets to give away for the Trans-Siberian Orchestra's Christmas show, The Ghosts of Christmas Past. Ooh, and we'll do 60-minute classic rock block every day. It'll be good.
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0: Let's go to 1975. Scottish rock band by the name of Nazareth, from their sixth studio album called Hair of the Dog. Do you remember the song? Hair of the Dog. Now you're messing with the son of a biatch. Let's rock this bad boy.
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0: 101 The Fox. Chuck Nasty beating out that savage rhythm. Right into the Kansas City night time. All my buddies asking me like they do. Chuck, what's your prediction for tomorrow? Chiefs and Raiders in the combat zone. Okay, I'm going to tell you straight up. Here's your final score. 31-20. Got it? Now, I'm a rambling, gambling, nasty man. I put some money down this game. I did. See, I don't listen to Vegas. Vegas listens to me. And tomorrow, we put the hammer down. Oh, yeah.
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You better believe I'm locked and loaded. Nasty Man going strong on 101 The Fox. Don't just turn this on. No, don't do that to me, man. I'm a senior citizen. Why don't you crank it up?

0: Well, you rock on, my babies. You rock on. You know when the sun goes down in Kansas City, Chucky Boy comes out to play on 101 The Fox. It is me, Chuck Nasty. I'm going to tell you something straight up, my Fox fanatics. Tonight on the Nasty Man Nighttime Radio Show, we will detonate and dominate.
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0: Everybody look at me. 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Chuck Nasty on 101 The Fox. It is a deep cut Saturday night. Let's go to 1972. Glam rock band by the name of Mott the Hoople. This song was written by David Bowie, and he gave it to Mott the Hoople because, well, they were struggling at the time, and he said, here, record this song. That's what he did. All the Young Dudes.
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0: smoking right into the Kansas City Nighttime. 101 The Fox. It is me, the bald man with the tan, nasty man, giving it to you. As I mentioned earlier, all my buddies this week have been asking me what my prediction is for the game tomorrow. Chiefs and Raiders. Here's your score. 31-20. I'm sticking with it. I put some serious money down on this game. I did. I'm a rambling, gambling, nasty man. Oh, by the way, do you feel you have a gambling problem? Can you stop the music for a moment, please? Can you stop the music? Okay, thank you. Do you feel you have a gambling problem? You know, don't worry about it right now. All you have to do is call the Nasty Man's Gambling Helpline. That number is 1-777-TRY-AGAIN. That number is 1-777-TRY-AGAIN. Don't give up. Sometimes you win, sometimes you lose. Tomorrow in Vegas, we put the hammer down. Hang on to Chucky Boy. I ain't done yet tonight. I'm not.
1: 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Hey there, football fanatics. Are you ready to kick off your Sunday with a bang? 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

why don't you get on board the Nasty Man's Magic Carpet Ride on 101 The Fox. It is me, Chuck Nasty. Ladies and animals, all rise, because I give you the great and powerful Ozzy, along with Lita Ford.

0: Hold on a second. I smell marijuana. Well, must be blowing in from the Missouri side. 101 The Fox. It is me, Chuck Nasty. Bend over. I'm going to spank another long one. It is a deep cut Saturday night. Oh, I've got a few surprises for you.
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0: I have an interesting song for you, my Fox fanatics. Why don't we go to 1977, British progressive rock band by the name of the Alan Parsons Project. Name of the album was called I, Robot. The name of the song is I Wouldn't Want to Be Like You. Do you remember this song?
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0: Hey, it's Doug. Coming up on the afternoon show, we'll do all the normal stuff, the two at two, Doug's three songs. I got tickets to give away for the Trans-Siberian Orchestra's Christmas show, The Ghosts of Christmas Past. Ooh, and we'll do 60-minute classic rock block every day. It'd be good.
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0: Mr. Bradley will take over at 6 o'clock in the morning. I've known him since the middle 70s. Yeah, we're still rocking and rolling. Well, my little redneck girl wants to take a ride to the 7th Street Casino. KCK, play the slot machines. So, we're leaving, and we'll see how this plays out tonight. I'm a rambling, gambling, nasty man. Adios. We're leaving.
1: Decades of great classic rock. And when it was first released, it wasn't just on an album. It was also pressed into a 7-inch glob of polyvinyl chloride thermoplastic, or as we know it, the 45. And when you flipped it over, there was a second song on the other side. 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Doug Medlock's gonna drop the needle on an A-side and then flip it over and play the B-side. A-side, B-side. 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
1: 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And sometimes it goes like this. Or this. And of course,

on the Fox is definitely Casey's classic rock. And sometimes it goes like this. Or this.

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0: 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And when it was first released, it wasn't just on an album. 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And when you flipped it over, there was a second song on the other side. 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Doug Medlock's gonna drop the needle on an A-side and then flip it over and play the B-side. 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

0: 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Almost 100. 100 dogs that are now part of a family. Thank you. 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

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Join NFL veteran Kendall Gammon and the ever-enthusiastic Sparks for over 3 hours of pregame excitement that'll have you more pumped than a touchdown dance in the end zone. 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
1: 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Or this.

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0: decades of great classic rock. And when it was first released, it wasn't just on an album. It was also pressed into a 7-inch glob of polyvinyl chloride thermoplastic, or as we know it, the 45. And when you flipped it over, there was a second song on the other side. 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A-side, B-side. Tuesday afternoons at 4:20. Doug Medlock's gonna drop the needle on an A-side and then flip it over and play the B-side. A-side, B-side. 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
1: Welcome to Caring for Kansas City. I'm Mike O'Brien. Let's get right to it, getting connected to birthday connections. We're talking with Benita Weber, founder and executive director of Birthday Connections. Hi, Benita.
2: Hi, Mike.
1: So if someone is hearing about Birthday Connections for the first time, tell us how it started and what it's all about.
2: Well, it started about almost 5 years ago. Just a spark of an idea. I was actually looking for a volunteer opportunity, something to do with the birthday something. Saw that there was a gap in services in Kansas City that addressed in there were no nonprofits specifically addressed kids being celebrated on their birthdays. So it was an idea that just kind of started percolating, and here we are 5 years later, and we've celebrated almost 700 birthdays.
1: That is really, really nice to hear. Birthday Connections helps low-income families ensure that their child can have a happy birthday party. Is that basically what you do?
2: Basically, we are different than most gift-giving opportunities, whether it's birthday or holidays. We heard a story when we got started about a mom who, when given the opportunity to choose from some donated gifts that were sitting out, to choose for herself of just the emotional breakdown that she had. And she said she had never, ever chosen a gift for her child. And so we took that back as we were developing Birthday Connections and said that for us to go forward, families have to be able to choose the gifts that their kids get. So we developed an online shopping platform. It's on our website. That is called the Birthday Market. And families that are referred to us through agencies that we partner with, so we are a closed referral system, so those families come just from those partner agencies. The families are given a shopping code to go into the Birthday Market. They get to choose their child's birthday card, a book, and the best part, I think, is the sweet treat. And they can choose from if they want cake, cookies, or like a sweet bread, like lemon poppy seed or banana nut bread. And we have three different bakers. Each one of them bakes something different for us. Cakes, they have three different flavors. And those are all baked with Manual Career and Tech Center's culinary program. Our cookies are baked in Weston at the Farmer's House, and our sweetbreads are baked at the Sunflower Bakery at Church of the Resurrection in Leawood. So those sweet treats are baked specifically for that child, and they get to pick out those flavors, but it's made just for that child. From there, they take their points and they shop for their gifts. Depending on the age of the child, depends on how many points that they get. But we do offer birthdays for families to shop for their kids that are 1 to 18. So we do the teens as well. I think that's really important. Too many teens get kind of cut off from gift-giving opportunities.
1: Yeah.
2: So we like to say that the families, once they log into our Birthday Market and start shopping, they are celebrating their child's birthday from then until they sweep up those last crumbs of the birthday cake.
1: Uh-huh.
2: We are behind the scenes, so we do not have contact with any of the families. The agencies serve as our liaison to protect their dignity and their privacy. So we want our program to be not about receiving gifts, but about choosing the gifts. And what we're hearing from our families through our surveys is that that process is strengthening family bonds. When a child receives the gifts from the family, they're exactly what the kid wants, and not just gifts purchased by someone wondering, like, maybe this child would like this gift.
3: Yes.
2: But these are actually things that the families pick out for the kids. So it is a real different experience than traditional gift giving program.
3: Talking with Benita Weber, Executive Director of Birthday Connections. And we're really realizing that birthdays matter. We can, most of us remember having a birthday party in our younger years and what a great time it was to have family and friends come over. And so I'm looking at your website. It says here, it's the crisis that many don't see. Children living in poverty with birthdays, sometimes they pass unacknowledged, not due to lack of family love, but lack of family resources. And the resources is where Birthday Connections comes in.
2: Absolutely. We like to call that birthday poverty. It's where a family lacks the resources to be able to celebrate their kids' birthdays. And we want to be there. Finances, those resources should never block a family from being able to celebrate their kids. Because we know that when a child goes uncelebrated or not recognized on their birthdays, that can really create an adverse childhood experience. But for that flip side, when they are celebrated, when they're living through trauma and chaos, that moment of joy can create those positive childhood experiences that really can help them grow, carry that into their adult life. And it really just builds their self-confidence and belief that they really do belong and are worth being in this world.
3: Sure. And just to get a clearer understanding of how the Birthday Connections events happen, is there actually a physical event space that the birthday party happens at, or is it just contact through the website and finding the gifts and the treats? How does that work?
2: Correct. Yeah, every family, they will, you know, organize their own celebration. And maybe they, you know, some of those families may be living in a shelter somewhere, transitional housing, others in their home. So they get to decide who comes and celebrates with them. Maybe it's a private family event. Maybe they get to have friends over, you know, but that's up to them. We do not organize any kind of the actual birthday celebration. We give them all the supplies necessary, the card and the book and the cakes and the gifts, and we provide paper plates, napkins, streamers, the balloons, the candles for them to blow out as families are singing happy birthday to them. So they have a birthday in a bag, basically. When we once they place an order, we go online and we do the shopping, and we deliver those to the agencies that distributed them to the families. But they are not wrapped. That we let the families do that because that's an important part of the birthday celebration itself. Yep, absolutely.
3: So the Birthday Connections birthday parties that are provided to those who are eligible, who is eligible? And then again, tell us how they can receive a birthday party from Birthday Connections.
2: Sure. And so, you know, we partner with various social services agencies in town, Cornerstones of Care, Rosebrook Center, the Single Mom, the Big Brothers, Big Sisters, and Halo, River of Refuge, you know, several of those. So any family that shops with us, they have to be part of one of these agencies.
3: Okay.
2: And if they're not, then we would encourage them to ask their agency to reach out to us to create that partnership. That partnership for us, you know, they already know the needs of the family.
3: Sure.
2: There's no need for us to have to kind of reinvent that wheel. And so they know what the families are in need and of birthday celebrating.
3: And for those in our listening audience right now hearing all about Birthday Connections and the services that they provide, maybe someone just wants to help you by making a contribution or a donation. How does that happen?
2: Sure. Absolutely. They can go to our website, and that's birthdayconnections.org, and click on our donate page. And we're very grateful for all the donations, financial donations. We don't have a physical stock of gifts. We have very limited space. Also, if we have a limited, if we have stock or inventory, then those are the only gifts that we can give the families. So our birthday market has a wide variety of gifts that are age appropriate. When an age is put in, it filters so that family is choosing just gifts that are available for them. So financial donations is what really helps us in celebrating these families.
3: And that is at birthdayconnections.org?
2: Correct.
3: What about volunteer situations? Do you need some help?
2: Oh, absolutely. Absolutely. Again, you can go to birthdayconnections.org and to our volunteer page and see the volunteer opportunities. Just a couple of them. One of them that is just critical to us is called a pickup and delivery volunteer. And they pick up the birthday package and the sweet treat the day before the child's birthday and deliver it to the agencies, who then gets it to the families. So that is just one of our volunteer opportunities. It's very much whatever matches your schedule. So it's very flexible in doing and volunteering with us. We're always looking for help with marketing and social media. So any more skilled volunteers that would want to volunteer with us.
3: Birthday Connections, helping low-income families ensure that their child can have a birthday party, holding the fundraisers, and even the birthday shop that is on their website, so families can look around and find something that their child would love as a birthday present that would otherwise would be something that they couldn't manage on their own. But Birthday Connections steps in to help.
2: Absolutely, yes. And I said we've celebrated almost 700 birthdays now, and we just look forward to celebrating so many more.
3: And this is all made to make the birthday recipient feel happy and excited on their birthday and not embarrassed in any way at all.
2: One of our things that we talk about is how much dignity matters, and that the parent or the caregiver should be the hero of their kid's birthday. Not a nonprofit, but the family themselves. Do you want to say, so for birthday, a child from 1 to 12, there are 65 points, the kind of dollars, but we call them points since there's no charge to the family.
3: Okay.
2: And then 100 points for the teens 13 to 18. Some of those types of gifts can be sports equipment or developmental toys or art supplies or gift cards. So there is a wide variety of choices for the families to choose for their children.
3: Well, birthdays matter. Birthdays just matter. And sometimes in a person's life, they'll look back on a special birthday that just sort of maybe was a turning point and got them pointed in the right direction. And that can happen when Birthday Connections gets involved with a birthday in your family. So you can go to the website, birthdayconnections.org. And that is also where, if you feel motivated to help Birthday Connections with a monetary donation so that these recipients can have a nice birthday and you can feel good about yourself for helping out Birthday Connections doing it that way. Benita, thank you very much. And birthdayconnections.org, doing a great work making sure that those who might not have a great birthday at a young age, will have one and remember it for a long time to come.
2: Yeah, awesome. That is so great. Thank you so much, Mike. I really appreciate this opportunity.
3: And now, KC Cares talks to Randy Reeves, Senior Executive Director of Making Strides Against Breast Cancer. Randy, welcome to our show, Caring for KC.
4: Well, thank you so much for having me. I'm very excited to have this conversation and talk a little bit more about Making Strides Against Breast Cancer.
3: Well, tell me how you got started and how long you've been with the organization.
4: Well, I'm actually the Senior Executive Director for the American Cancer Society, and we are the nonprofit that hosts the Making Strides Against Breast Cancer walks around the country. I've been with the organization a little bit less than a year, so I'm a newcomer here, but I have my own personal cancer story, which really, really drew me into this work.
3: You want to share that with us?
4: It's on the breast cancer line, but I was diagnosed with cancer back in 2013, and knock on wood, I've had a clear bill of health since then, but it's become a very personal mission for me, so to get to work in this space is especially a privilege.
3: And coming up, October 24th is the date of the Making Strides Against Breast Cancer KC. It's a walk, Saturday, October 24th. So how do people get involved if they want to walk along on that day?
4: Well, I'd love to talk about that. First of all, let me just say that the Making Strides Against Breast Cancer Walk is the nation's largest breast cancer movement with more than 150 walks nationwide, and we are very excited that Kansas City gets to be among those. We would love for folks in Kansas City to get involved. It's really, really easy. You can go to our website at makingstrideswalk.org. And just punch in Kansas City, and it'll take you right to our Kansas City webpage to get signed up, to get registered to walk, and to get involved in many other ways.
3: So it starts on Saturday morning. Is it beginning at Crown Center? Is that the beginning point?
4: That's exactly right. We're going to do a walk around Crown Center. Registration starts at 7:30 in the morning. The walk starts at 9 a.m. And it's just a really great day of celebration, if you can imagine. Thousands and thousands of men, women, children, a sea of pink all over Crown Center, and we are there to celebrate the cancer survivors and thrivers, and simultaneously remember the loved ones lost. It's
3: yes.
4: A really, really special day.
3: So what if someone listening now wants to help and just make a donation? Is that possible? Do you accept those?
4: We absolutely accept those. Again, going to the makingstrideswalk.org website, and you'll actually see on the site a number of teams that are registered, and they're walk teams, and they're all fundraising themselves. And these fundraising efforts that take place from our walkers really provide tangible support for breast cancer research, for patient services, for advocacy all over the country, and thanks in part to decades of work by the American Cancer Society, breast cancer diagnosis comes with hope now. And the breast cancer journey does not have to be traveled alone.
3: Speaking with Randy Reeves, Senior Executive Director, Making Strides Against Breast Cancer in Kansas City, and the event coming up October 24th at Crown Center. So you mentioned the website on getting involved with this particular walk coming up. What about the can people volunteer, offer their time? Can you place them on that date or other positions within the organization to volunteer to help you out?
4: We do. I mean, ideally we have, like I said, thousands of people that come out and walk and support others, but we have opportunities to volunteer day of, whether it's at the registration table, whether it's help guiding traffic. As you can imagine, there's just a lot of folks that come down to Crown Center on that day, and it's just a really, really, really special day and a great way to get involved.
3: So other than the event coming up next month in October, the ongoing process of just keeping the awareness in front of the people here in Kansas City, what can you tell us about that? What other things are coming up?
4: Well, I think one of the things that we want to just really stress, and maybe even people know or they don't know, but 1 in 8 women will be diagnosed with breast cancer during their lifetime.
3: Mm-hmm.
4: Those are pretty staggering numbers. And at this time, at this current time, there are over 4 million breast cancer survivors in the United States alone.
3: 4 million.
4: So, yeah, yeah. So this is why we do what we do. You know, this is why we have our breast cancer walk. And I think it's important to know that next to skin cancer, breast cancer is the most common cancer in women in the United States, accounting for something like 30% or even 1 in 3 of all female cancers every single year.
3: Yes. Making strides against breast cancer. So strides, I mean, that is a focused effort, isn't it? You're just not sort of casually walking. You're not like running a race, but a determined stride is the focus or the idea of how to approach this, isn't it? A stride.
4: Well, it's interesting, isn't it? Yeah, it's a play on words for sure. You know, we have folks that are coming out and, you know, making their strides in their walks, but we're also making strides in against breast cancer. And you know, what we mean by that is through largely the American Cancer Society and those who support, we have helped contribute to a 44% actually, decline in the death rate in breast cancer from 1989 to 2022. So when we talk about making strides, we're talking about it symbolically as well, but the reality of what support for making strides in the breast cancer movement for the American Cancer Society can really do. In the last 30 years alone, ACS has invested more than $600 million in breast cancer research. And that's, we can only do that through the supporters that help us through events like Making Strides.
3: Making Strides Against Breast Cancer here in Kansas City, talking to Randy Reeves, the Senior Executive Director. So maybe getting back to focus on the event coming up October 24th at Crown Center. What time in the morning will that be starting?
4: We'll have registration starting right there at 7:30 a.m. bright and early. The walk starts at 9 a.m., but we'd love to get everybody there and get registered, and we'll get you going.
3: You can pre-register. I guess that would be the preferred way. But can you do it day of that morning?
4: Yeah, the registration can be the day of that morning. And, of course, going to the makingstrides.org website allows opportunity to sign up for teams and do all kinds of things there that you can find some really great information.
3: Okay, that all sounds great. Anything on your mind right now you'd like to share with our audience while we have them tuned in?
4: Absolutely. You know, in the same way that we're raising awareness about breast cancer and raising critical dollars, our messaging out to the public is that early detection saves lives. Regular screening with mammograms can help find breast cancer early when it may be easier to treat. So we are really encouraging women at average risk for breast cancer. They should begin their screening no later than 45, but some start as early as 40. Ask your doctor about it. Make sure that you know your family history so that you can have conversations with your doctor about screening options. I think the bottom line is we want to make sure that people know cancer doesn't care where you live or how old you are.
3: Mm-hmm.
4: Make sure that you're advocating for your body. And when something doesn't feel right, talk to your doctor about it.
3: And we want to take some time to have you explain to us your programs and services.
4: The American Cancer Society helps people facing breast cancer with 24/7 access to information. We have a 1-800 number that's a helpline that anyone that has as part of a cancer journey can call at any point in the day, 24/7. It's really a wonderful resource. Getting that diagnosis that you have cancer can be a very scary time. And usually there are a lot of questions, and we just want to make sure that people know they don't have to walk this journey alone. We are right there alongside them.
3: And that 800 number, I'm looking at one here. Is it the 800-227-2345?
4: That's it. That's exactly it.
3: So it's 1-800-227-2345.
4: That's exactly right.
3: Women listening can just contact that number if there's any concern. And as you were talking about getting screened.
4: Cancer line, the 24/7 line, is actually open to anyone that has cancer or not, caregivers as well.
3: Okay.
4: One of the things we want to think about is the caregiver story as well. Those are very important people in the cancer journey. So we want to provide resources to the caregivers as well. Additionally, we have free rides for treatment through our Road to Recovery program, and we offer free lodging for treatment when treatment is far away from home through our Hope Lodge here in Kansas City. So there are just a plethora of resources that we want to make sure that people who are in their fight against cancer, that they have access to those resources.
3: So your basic contact point would be Making Strides Against Breast Cancer KC's website, which is specifically what?
4: You can actually go to cancer.org And you can find all of the resources that I'm talking about now, whether it's the 24/7 1-800 number helpline, whether it's our free rides to treatment options for our Road to Recovery program, whether it's information about free lodging for those who are far away from their treatment at our local Hope Lodge. It'll also show opportunities to plug into our ACS Cares app, which provides a high-quality and personalized resources and virtual support for people with cancer and their caregivers through a mobile app and over the phone. Just some incredible resources for those that are in their cancer journey.
3: Any other social media presences, Facebook, Instagram, things like that?
4: Oh, boy, you know it. If you go to Facebook and just look up American Cancer Society, you'll find all the information that you have. You can look up Making Strides on all of the social media handles, and that will pull up just all of the information that you can find, and you'll see us very active on those pages.
3: So once more, let's just give all the details and focus points for this event coming up on Saturday, October 24th, for the Making Strides Against Breast Cancer KC Walk. Can you just reiterate the information listeners need to know about what's happening on October 24th?
4: Yes, we invite everyone to join us at Making Strides Against Breast Cancer Walk of Kansas City on Saturday, October 24th. Registration is at 7:30 a.m. The walk starts at 9 a.m. It's at Crown Center, right down there on Grand Boulevard in Kansas City, and you can find information about registering a team, walking on the walk, making a donation, all of that at makingstrideswalk.org, and search Kansas City on there, and it'll pull directly up on that webpage.
3: Well, it's been very great talking to you. Any final thoughts?
4: Just that we have a bold vision at the American Cancer Society to end cancer as we know it for everyone, and we invite everyone to join us for Making Strides Against Breast Cancer Walk in Kansas City on October 24th. Thank you so much for this opportunity, and I'll just make one clarification, and that is that I'm the Senior Executive Director for the American Cancer Society, and the Making Strides Against Breast Cancer Walk is part of the American Cancer Society.
3: And that's our show for this weekend. See you next weekend for Caring for Kansas City. The Trans-Siberian Orchestra, two shows, December 29th at T-Mobile Center.
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0: Tom Petty for your Sunday morning. It's 101 The Fox, Kansas City's classic rock station. 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
1: Hey, make sure you're enjoying your weekend. Monday, we're going to be giving out 4-pack of tickets to the zoo. How about that? Right at 7:15. Also, we'll see if Spencer's Parlay survives the weekend. If it does, he'll have a shot at winning $200 thanks to our friends from KC Polylift. If he doesn't, by the way, that sucker will roll up to $300 next Friday.

0: Kansas City's classic rock station, 101 The Fox. Good morning. I'm Dave Randley. 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
9: 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It's not just how much time your kids spend on screens, but what they're doing on their devices. 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

0: Ah, yes, your Pink Floyd station. It's 101 The Fox. Good morning. I'm Dave Brandley. And football season is in full swing, and that means that the Fox football parlay is also underway. Spencer's pot is up to $200 if all of his teams win. Pick your teams, make your picks, and see how it all shakes out. 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

0: 101 The Fox, Kansas City's classic rock station. Looking at sunshine, blue skies, and 76 degrees by afternoon. Man, a great day to get out. I'm Dave Brandley, and if you listened to Chuck Nasty last night, his prediction for today's game, Kansas City 31, Las Vegas 20, and you know that Chucky Boy is always pretty close with his predictions, but if you want the full scoop on today's game, check this out.
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0: major Led Zepp station. Of course, it's 101 The Fox. I'm Dave Brandley. Welcome to your Sunday. And Trans-Siberian Orchestra is scheduled for two shows coming up on December 29th at T-Mobile Center. So when Christmas does roll around and you're looking for something a little bigger than the usual holiday routine, TSO is bringing the full-on rock and roll Christmas experience to Kansas City. 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
13: Few decades ago, life expectancy in the United States was about average for a wealthy country. Since then, we've slipped toward the bottom, while South Korea has skyrocketed toward the top, gaining almost 8 years of life expectancy since the year 2000. So what are they doing that we are not? Kids grow up eating vegetables, real fresh food, even at school lunch. People stay physically and socially active into old age. One 79-year-old put it like this: "I'm with friends, laughing all day. There is no room for sickness," she said. Koreans also lean hard on preventive care instead of waiting until they're sick. Look, we can't overhaul our healthcare system overnight, but we can borrow some of these habits. One more vegetable, a little bit more movement, and a few more friends. I'm Dr. Sanjay Gupta, helping you live a better life.
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0: Kansas City's home for classic rock. You found 101 The Fox. I'm Dave Brandley, and we have got a bunch of great shows headed to town. Cheap Trick lands at the Uptown on November 11th. TSO takes the stage for two shows on December 29th at T-Mobile Center. 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
1: 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It was also pressed into a 7-inch glob of polyvinyl chloride thermoplastic, or as we know it, the 45. And when you flipped it over, there was a second song on the other side. 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Doug Medlock's gonna drop the needle on an A-side and then flip it over and play the B-side. A-side, B-side. 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

0: Yeah, 101 The Fox, Kansas City's classic rock station, doesn't get any better than this. Full on sunshine and a perfect 76 degrees today. I'm Dave Brandley. Got the Hot Wheels Monster Truck live glow and fire at T-Mobile Center, a 1:30 start time for that. And of course, the Renaissance Festival is in full swing in Bonner Springs. And KC is heading out to Allegiant Stadium to take on Vegas with a 3:25 kickoff. 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
2: 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And sometimes it goes like this. Boys are back in town. Boys are back in town. Or this. Got it, babe, got it, babe. I'm hot, the teacher. And of course, this.

0: Hey, it's Doug. Coming up on the afternoon show, we'll do all the normal stuff, the 2 at 2, Doug's 3 songs. I got tickets to give away for the Trans-Siberian Orchestra's Christmas show, The Ghosts of Christmas Past. Ooh, it'll be 60-minute classic rock block every day. 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

0: 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I'm Dave Brandley in a very busy place around the radio station today. Matt Sparks, Kendall Gammon, and the rest of the Fox crew very busy working across the hall in Studio 1A. 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
2: Hey, make sure you join your weekend. Monday, we're going to be giving out a 4-pack of tickets to the zoo. How about that? Right at 7:15. Also, we'll see if Spencer's Parlay survives the weekend. 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

0: You too on Kansas City's Classic Rock Station 101 The Fox. Well, that's a wrap for me. Fox Football Game Day is straight ahead. Matt Sparks, Kendall Gammon, and the rest of the crew are locked and loaded, taking you right up to kickoff. KC at Vegas, I'm Dave Brandley. 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Have a good one.
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1: At its core, a rivalry is a dance. 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Today, one of these undefeated teams will fall to second place in the AFC West. It's Fox Football, Week 4, KC at Vegas. 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
2: Week 4 of the NFL brings Arrowhead West into focus here as the Chiefs are going to be rolling in to Las Vegas, a building that Patrick Mahomes has personally never lost in. How about that as a factoid to kick off the show? But this time might be a little bit different as the Vegas Raiders are 3-0, just like our Kansas City Chiefs. For the first time ever, both teams are starting off the year completely undefeated. To say that nobody saw this coming would be an understatement. Kirk Cousins is leading the charge. He is being Mr. Reliable, Old Faithful himself. No matter where he goes, it seems like he knows exactly how to produce. Also, they're led by Clint Kubiak, new head coach for the Vegas Raiders, and it seems like he is instilling a brand new culture, a culture that focuses on the plays on the field rather than the drama off of it. Don't you worry, though. The Kansas City Chiefs are rolling. It is my wholehearted belief that the Chiefs are the more dominant team, led by Patrick Mahomes, who is looking better and better each and every single week. And of course, with the run game led by Kenneth Walker III. I mean, this man is an absolute treasure, and he opens up so much more than just the run game for the rest of the team. Questions today that we're going to be answering on the show. This game matters. There's a lot of questions going to be going on. Max Crosby, how will he fare against the walk-on rookie Khalil Benson, as he has definitely a big job to do today. We know the Kansas City Chiefs are real. They're the best they've looked in years. The question is, how real are the Las Vegas Raiders? We'll be answering that question today as well. And one thing's for certain, both teams are 3-0, but the O has got to go. Someone's going to walk away a winner today in Las Vegas, which, let's be honest, usually doesn't happen. So and that's not who's building those big skyscrapers there. There are the losers. So we'll hope that our boys in the red, white, and gold walk out of Vegas an actual winner today. And I have a feeling we're going to be able to say that they will. To help me run the show and, of course, give some professional insight to this is the man himself, Kendall the Gorilla Gammon, 15-year NFL veteran and former Kansas City Chief and former Pro Bowler. This man knows football inside and out, and he's been to Allegiant Stadium. He's been there. He understands the crowd. Can't wait to pick his brain on that. But to help us answer all the rest of the questions, how about this? The rest of the Fox football crew. Joining us on the show today, Marlia Campbell from KCTV 5, former Kansas City Chief Eric Hicks, another former Kansas City Chief Bill Moss is going to be with us. How about Chad Brown, another 15-year veteran of the NFL? How about we go to Las Vegas to see exactly what the vibe is there? with NFL analyst and stand-up comedian based out of Las Vegas, Greg Salerno. We'll talk with your boy Q from Raider Nation Radio in Las Vegas. And it wouldn't be 101 The Fox without some classic rock. Steve Gorman, drummer of Howl, Owl, Howl, and former drummer of the Black Crows, will tell us what's been cooking around the league. I cannot wait for today's game. It means something, a divisional game. We'll see who goes on top of the AFC West today as we break it all down in Fox Football next on 101 The Fox.
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2: It's Fox Football on 101 The Fox. Sparks, Kendall Gammon in studio, of course. We have a game on our hands today, Kendall. This one is, at the beginning of the year, I wouldn't have thought this one would have, not that it means a lot like a playoff game, but it definitely means something with both teams where they are.
9: No question about it. Number one, you're playing for first place in the division, and that means that it's a division game, so that's huge. Both teams 3-0, the Chiefs, I don't know if everybody expected that, but they thought that was a good possibility. I don't think there's anybody outside of that locker room of I want to keep saying Oakland. Folks, everybody, if I say Oakland, just say he means Las Vegas.
2: I still do it too. Yeah, absolutely. It's all good.
9: Outside the confines of the Raiders organization, I don't think anybody thought they could be 0-3 or 3-0. I think a lot of people thought they could be 0-3.
2: Yes.
9: But Kirk Cousins, what he's doing is amazing. And this is, it's interesting. So both teams, Sparks, are 2-0. The last time that the Chiefs and the Raiders played a game where both teams were undefeated was when they were both 2-0 in September 19th, 1995. It was a game at Arrowhead. They won 23-17 in overtime.
2: Whoa!
9: Defensive back James Hasty took a pick six back 64 yards for the winning walk-off touchdown. So this is history. It's been a bit.
2: That's awesome. Wow.
9: Yeah.
2: And in overtime.
9: OT, yes. Free football.
2: Free football.
9: They got free football.
2: They did it last week against the Dolphins. I mean, this could be the game where we get more free football.
9: Maybe so. Absolutely. It's going to be interesting.
2: Yeah, they did it the other week against the Colts. Maybe this will happen this week again.
9: Yeah, it could be. I hope not. I don't think it'll be that way.
2: Yeah.
9: I just think that there's too much in favor of the Chiefs and how they're playing. But we'll see. And that's why they're going to play the game today, because they're just not going to take my word for it. I think they should. I think they should. I'm a little bit confused on why they don't. But
2: you've written strongly worded letters.
9: Absolutely, yes. I will file a complaint. HR, I feel uncomfortable right now. What's going on? And I feel uncomfortable because the Raiders are undefeated right now and playing good football.
2: I know. And I talk about
10: What a pickup, the Kirk Cousins pickup. Yeah. I mean, that seems like, because they draft Mendoza,
9: yeah,
10: and you think, okay, well, he's a rook. He's going to have to get his feet, you know, mm-hmm, underneath him and all this kind of stuff. And then here they are, 3-0.
9: Yeah, and really a lot of people, and I think wisely, are saying they're comparing this in terms of when Mahomes came here and Alex Smith, you know, mentored him for a year. Most people think that's the best possible case for Mendoza. I think a lot of people also thought that they would be so bad in the middle of the year that they just go ahead and put him in. But it doesn't appear that that's going to be the case. And probably from Mendoza's side of things, this is probably the best thing that could happen. I think you'd be hard pressed to find a much better human being than him. He seems to have it all together.
10: Yeah.
9: As does Kirk Cousins.
10: I was going to say, what a role model. Yeah, Kirk Cousins. Exactly right. It's almost like they're two peas in a pod.
9: Yeah, it really is. So, and they appear with Kubiak to have a solid head coach.
10: Yeah.
9: I think what he had the 1 year as the O coordinator for Seattle, I believe.
10: I believe
9: he was
10: it
9: a coordinator.
10: Was, yeah.
9: I think it was. So, yeah. Of course, the son of his dad played in the NFL, Gary Kubiak. I think he was a backup QB and maybe a starter a little bit for the Broncos. But let's not talk about them right now. Talking about too many
10: rivals. Like
9: that. Yeah, exactly. And I'll start to get the shakes.
10: Well, you know, I thought that was. Exactly. I think, honestly, it's kind of almost like they're writing the playbook for the NFL. You draft these rookies.
9: Yeah.
10: You've got to get them acclimated to the NFL.
9: Right.
10: I know they did the same with Jordan Love, right? I mean, mm-hmm, he was sitting on the sidelines for years.
9: Yeah.
10: And they did the same up in Green Bay. So I think it's a wise choice. Let him sit, especially when you get Kirk Cousins in there.
9: Yep.
10: And I didn't know he was going to turn around the Raiders. Now, obviously, I'm not here to toot the Raiders' horn. I'm here to talk about the Chiefs, and the Chiefs are still rolling. I mean, a lot of talk about this, the Raiders, but the Raiders, as they took down the Saints, I mean, they were saying expletive the Chiefs,
9: right,
10: like in preparation, yeah, for this week. I mean, you got to think that's bulletin for the Chiefs.
9: I think so. There's no doubt that that's there somewhere, and the Chiefs are aware of it. So it's going to be just really interesting seeing how the Chiefs respond, being in Vegas and the big hockey puck or the big Roomba,
10: yes,
9: whatever you want to call it. Darth Vader's toilet is a better one for that. I like,
10: yep,
9: that.
10: Yep.
9: You may want to copyright that. I like that a lot. But I'm looking forward to seeing this. I think this is a chance for the Chiefs to come out and, you know, stake their claim again, yeah, to that division title, and this would go a long ways towards that.
10: This is, I mean, obviously, record-wise, the best team the, yeah, Chiefs will play. Do you think that, and going into a bye after this game, do you think that if the Chiefs come out with a victory, that the whole NFL is put on notice? They're like, or is it everyone just looking at the Raiders like, yeah, well, it's the Raiders?
9: No, I think they'll be put on notice, or I think they'll continue to stay on notice, because I think it was done early by the Chiefs in terms of how they played that opening game against Denver, and then they've won a shootout, and they've won games with defense. They've won a game in overtime, so they've proved they can do it different ways. And I think this is a team in the Chiefs that is young, but they have veteran leadership, and I think because of, really, we keep going back to it, K-9, Kenneth Walker III, and his addition of not only, you know, being the league's leading rusher, but the league's leading yards from scrimmage, so including the passing side of things, is something that has done more for the Kansas City Chiefs offense and the team in general than I think even they would have imagined.
10: Oh, yeah. I mean, this is and it's just the gift that keeps on giving, Kenneth, yeah, Walker, because Not only he runs, but he opens up the receivers.
9: He does, and I think he helps protect the QB as well. And I just don't know how the conversation goes with Seattle. It's like, well, Kenneth, he was Super Bowl MVP. What do we think? I was like, I think we should trade him.
10: Right, I know. I don't understand. Yeah, exactly. Do you realize what you've done?
9: Yeah.
10: You know, like one of those type of things. Well, I can't wait to talk about this one because both teams are 3-0 in,
9: yeah,
10: the same division. It's just going to be a fun one to watch. I can't wait to break it all down with you, Kennel, and the rest of the Fox football crew. We have Marlia Campbell from KCTV5 going to be coming in here. How about this? Your bud and another former Chief, Eric Hicks, is going to be joining, yeah, us on the show. Steve Gorman, drummer of Howl, Owl, Howl, and former drummer of the Black Crows. We'll have Chad Brown, another 15-year NFL veteran like you. How about this? This man is in Vegas Greg Salerno.
9: Oh.
10: He's out of Vegas. He's a stand-up comedian, and can't wait to hear his take on exactly what's going on with the Raiders. Adam Copeland from KMBR in San Francisco, and your boy Q. More like our boy.
9: He's our boy.
10: He's from Raider Nation Radio in Las Vegas. We'll get the Vegas beat from him. It's going to be a great show. It's all coming up on Fox Football on 101 The Fox.
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10: It's Sparks, Kendall Gammon, along with the rest of the Fox Football crew. Marlia Campbell is here from KCTV5. Former Kansas City Chief Eric Hicks is here as well. Hey, guys. Here we go.
9: Hello.
10: 3-0.
9: Life is good. It's good to be the king.
10: Yeah.
9: It's outstanding.
10: I mean, let's start with the Dolphins game. You hold the team to 10 points. You're doing a good thing, right? You're doing your job in the NFL. Let's start with you, Eric.
26: Absolutely, you're doing your job. And on the road, too, in a somewhat of an adverse environment, just being in, it's so nice in Miami. We went down there and took care of business. It wasn't really a stressful game. You'd like the Chiefs to maybe look a little bit better, but I thought overall they did a great job.
9: How about as far as total plays, 49-67, so almost 20 more plays run by the offense of the Dolphins, which means the defense is out there more. Do you notice that during a game as a defender?
26: You do, especially I think it was maybe 90 degrees with pretty good humidity down there. And you get on 8-10 play drives, you get more than one or two of them, your body is definitely going to notice it. And the defense, they held up. They held their end of the bargain.
9: Mm-hmm.
26: And hopefully the offense could get going a little bit more, possess the ball more this week against the Raiders, but we'll see.
9: How about, Marley, as far as the mood of the team this week or even afterwards?
27: Yeah, fun locker room. You know, we talked about this last week a little bit after the week two win, about how it just feels like these guys are having fun again.
9: Right.
27: And then all week at the pressers, like, even Andy Reid cracked a joke this week, which is rare, at the press conference podium.
9: Do you remember that?
27: Yeah.
9: No, please tell.
27: Yeah, he was asked, he's going to be, if he wins today, the winningest coach at Allegiant Stadium, including anyone who's actually coached the Raiders.
9: Which is classic.
27: Which is crazy. And he was asked about that, and he goes, yeah, I didn't know that, and I don't care. And then gives like a little Andy Reid chuckle, which is as much smiles you're going to get out of Andy Reid at the podium. So, yeah, these guys are having fun again. This game, to me, felt a little bit closer than the final score ended up being, but you got a day with 12 one-score games across the NFL. take care of business against Miami and come back for, who would have thought, a big game against the Raiders today.
9: And you bring up an interesting point, because I didn't know that on the 12-1 score games, which is exactly what the NFL would like to have.
27: Oh, yeah. Yeah, you talk about the parity all the time. This one, to me, felt like a one-score game.
9: Yeah.
27: But Eric, to your point, gave up a first-quarter touchdown. Defense held him to a field goal the rest of the game.
10: I got to bring up something that you guys haven't mentioned, but the score was 24-10. All right? We all know that. Anybody remember my score prediction from last week? Anybody? Anybody?
9: I don't. I would have had to be listening.
10: Come on. I got it right here. Thanks to John. Writes it down. It's chiseled into stone. Well, Eric, you said 30-10. Marlia, you said 31-10. Doing the Price is Right rule there. Kendall, you went 34-20. I went 26-9. I mean, by far, folks. Come on.
9: Oh,
10: this is as close as we could get. So if you're looking to put some money down, don't listen. Yeah, it was all blind luck. But I think Steve Gorman, he said 83. Oh, it's not this one. 83-4 or something. These are my doodles. I just doodle over here.
27: There's a self-portrait on his.
10: That is not a self-portrait. This man has a full head of hair. So it's not
9: It's not me, clearly. Also, I'm faultily challenged.
10: Yes. So. I'm well on my way.
9: Okay, defense again. I'm sorry, I jumped into it. I was going to ask you, Eric, with that before we move on maybe in a little bit. But a big thing, more plays, but 0 for 3 on fourth down. That's, as a defense, that's really got to get you going, I would think.
26: Yeah, going forward on fourth down, you're living by the sword, you're dying by the sword.
9: Uh-huh.
26: Hopefully you can get maybe one out of three of those attempts. But such a good confidence boost for the defense to know that they can go out there and shut them down when they really need it. You'd like it not to get to that where the offense has the opportunity to make a decision whether to go for on fourth down or not. You'd like to have dedicated punt downs on third down after third down. But they went in and did the job, and I think that was what really swung the game around for them.
9: Yep.
10: Oh, for sure. I mean, a lot of people talk about the weakness of the Chiefs right now is the defense. Do you guys think that that's a fair assessment if they're playing? They're two games now, they've kept teams to 10 points, right? I mean, is that a fair assessment, Mario?
27: I certainly don't think so. I mean, I think you took a minor step back last week, and Spagnuolo said that too, but to hold the Broncos to 10 points, that Broncos win every week that goes by feels even better, I think, based on how they've been doing, what they did Sunday night. I think, though, have they got a couple sacks this week. I think they didn't the week prior, which was kind of the setback, but you'd like to see a little more out of the pass rush. But, no, I think it's 10 points in the NFL back-to-back or 2 weeks out of three. I don't know if you can complain about that, Eric.
26: And the Chiefs covered the spread.
27: Yeah.
26: And the spread was, what, 11 points?
27: Yeah.
26: You go in there and cover the spread against any team in the NFL, that's a great win. But a double-digit spread is unheard of almost.
9: Good coaches win. Great coaches cover the spread. And so that's what Andy does. But you're dead on. I forgot about that one. And it's interesting. It was a one-score game most of the game. Yet, to me, it never felt like it was not going to work out the way we wanted it to.
10: It feels like they got their mojo back. Like you said, Marlia, that they're having fun again. You could see Patrick Mahomes, the confidence, not that it ever wavered, but it's so glaring now. Like, you know, you go into halftime, you just know this guy's come right back out and marching down the field. That's what it feels like.
27: Yeah, I think things have opened up a lot for him thanks to Kenneth Walker. 18 carries for 70 yards this week. Obviously, back-to-back triple-digit performances before that. Nice to see Rashee Rice a little bit more involved, too. 7 catches for 88 yards on 9 targets. Travis Kelce, 2 catches for 59 yards. But we talked about week one was a big question of, can the wide receiver room step up? I think they've answered the bill these last 2 weeks.
26: The Chiefs being 6-11 last year, and that's one thing you got to consider. They had time off to understand. You know, we've been in several seasons of being a really dominant team now. And this game is too hard not to have fun. And I think they've learned to appreciate the process a little bit more. Maybe get an extra month, which in the NFL is like a lifetime to let your body heal. And they're just out there having a blast. And it's good to see that. It's refreshing. It's good to see Travis Kelce with a smile on his face all the time. Patrick Mahomes out there. We didn't expect this. We didn't expect him to be running around and throwing touchdown passes and throwing crazy shovel passes and doing all that.
9: When things are going like this, I notice, I'm curious, you, Eric, I'm curious, Marlia, when you're out there, I notice it when there's wind. I mean, people are talking, and they You and I aren't the most recognizable, but we're somewhat. And people are always asking them, you know, how about the Chiefs? And really what they want to do is tell you what they think about the Chiefs, which is they love it. But, I mean, the energy that's in with everything right now, I think is a lot of fun. Eric, I answered my own question there, so I'll let that one go. But I am going to ask you this question. Curious your thoughts as well, but the roughing the passer penalty in the end zone, I think it's the right call by what is defined by the NFL, but I don't know how, as a defender, you can do it that way.
26: That's an incredible point. I mean, he got hit so hard.
9: He did.
26: It was almost like his ancestors felt the hit. And you look at the hit and you say, oh, come on, how can that be a penalty? What are you going to do? The guy is 250 pounds. How are you going to hold off on that? And it does go down to how the rules are laid out. But when you land on a guy, that offers opportunity for more injury.
9: Yeah.
26: And the NFL is going to protect these quarterbacks because they are the lifeblood of what goes on. We always say if you get the starting quarterback out of a game, you're going to probably win that game.
9: Right.
26: And that's definitely something that the Chiefs need to correct. That was an immense breakdown in pass protection. You can't have Patrick Mahomes getting hit like that. You don't want him getting hit at all, but to have a hit like that, anything could have happened. We could have lost him for the season, lost him for the game, and it's just a dangerous conundrum.
27: Conundrum. Reed said this week that a chiropractor wouldn't have been capable of what that guy did to Mahomes this week, and that every bone in his body cracked, which is a very visual description.
10: Yeah. But I mean, just as a layman, I'll say it again. I think it was a clean hit. I mean, he hit him with his shoulder. He kind of braced his arms. The guy's running. It wasn't like there was no malice in it. The guy was doing his job. At least that's what I saw. I mean, it sucks that it's Patrick Mahomes. Obviously, you want him to be good.
9: Yeah.
10: But I mean, it was a clean hit. I mean, it was a hit, though.
9: I think when you hit him that way, I don't think there's any way. And that's what I kind of was my point is.
10: Yeah.
9: I think it is a good hit, but by the letter of the law and what they say, and for the reasons that you explained well, Eric, is it's a foul. And, you know, if it went the opposite way and it was about the other team's QB, I think Chiefs, we would be going batty as well. So
10: yeah,
9: it is
10: of course.
9: What it is.
10: Yeah, I mean, the game, you've already said in the past, Kendall, that the game is already skewed for the QBs.
9: Right.
10: You know what I mean?
9: Mm-hmm.
10: So we have to continue skewing the game for the QBs? I mean, what do you do? I mean, if your job is to go out there and tackle that guy, like that's your job, that's your mission, and you go out and you do it cleanly, and you still get penalized.
9: Yeah.
10: What do you do?
9: Well, I don't know. I mean, it is what it is.
10: Yeah.
9: I mean, because by the letter of the law, back to your thing, it's not a clean hit in terms of how the rules were. Because I don't think he didn't brace his
10: hands. He put his hands out.
9: He put his hands out. But his hands out doesn't take away from him driving all the full force of his body into it.
10: So,
9: and I'll tell you the other thing, too, is very rarely have I seen Patrick Mahomes get up and for quite some time walking around like, this hurts like nobody's business.
27: He was holding his back for a little bit.
9: Oh, yeah, he was. I was concerned.
26: The NFL has a unique problem when it comes to this roughing the passer and getting the quarterback hit phenomenon.
9: Yeah.
26: When the quarterback goes out of the game, a lot of these games go to pot really quick, which then determines or affects ratings.
10: Of course. It's a viewership. It's a money thing. It's the franchise.
9: It's the face of the team.
10: It's face of the team.
9: NFL.
10: Right.
9: I mean, at no time were you or I the face of the team. that would have been ugly.
26: Right. Right.
9: But Mahomes, it's a whole different thing.
10: Oh, yeah. I mean, he's not just the face of the franchise. He's the face of the NFL right now. So, and I think everybody knows it. And I think that's what really kind of rubbed everybody that wasn't wearing red, white, and gold wrong with that hit.
9: Yeah.
10: Just from the outsider perspective, I feel like there's going to be a mutiny over here on this side. All right. I'm a fan. Oh, boy. Kansas City at Las Vegas. It's going to be a great one. We're going to break down that game. We got kickoff coming up here at 3:20. And coming up on the show, we're talking tailgating. We're talking high school around the metro. And we'll break down betting. It's Fox Football on 101 The Fox.
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28: Here.
29: Tailgating? Hey, let's see what's cooking with Chef Jasper from Jasper's Italian Restaurant and Marco Polo's Italian Market. Here's Chef and John Taylor.
30: Jasper, I forgot that you went to college at the University of Nevada, Las Vegas. So I'm really excited to talk to you today about what we might be talking about for tailgating.
10: Oh, yeah. And let me tell you something. I had some great times there. And we used to hang around some pretty old school places. We didn't stay at the MGM or Caesar's Palace all the time. After work, you got or after school, of course, late nights. You went to your local diners and you had your spots.
30: Now in Las Vegas, your local late night places pretty much includes everything, right? Because everything's open about 24
10: exactly.
30: hours.
10: Exactly. That was so great. You know, when I moved back here, I wasn't used to that. Everything closing back then. You know, 40 years ago, that was before the 3 o'clock licenses and all. And man. 12 o'clock, 1 o'clock, you're done for tonight.
30: All I can think of is buffet when I think Las Vegas.
10: Exactly.
30: But what do you have in mind for tailgating?
10: Oh, I'm thinking soup. This is soup weather. Yeah, come on. And let me tell you something. There was a place in Las Vegas. There was a certain waitress that we all loved. She must have been about 45 or 50 years old, and we go to this place. We used to just call it, well, it was called Joel's Diner. And let me tell you something. There was a waitress there that used to bring us soup. 6 in the morning, we'd roll in, okay? So,
30: college kids.
10: Yeah, you worked till 1 o'clock in the morning out there, you know, 1, 2 in the morning. Then you went out and did whatever you know you want to go do. And
30: sure.
10: then you get a little hungry for breakfast. And this diner, it was an old school diner. Didn't look like it, but it was a shopping center diner.
30: What kind of soup does a college kid get at 6 in the morning?
10: I'm telling you. So I love all types of soup. I always did with my mom, you know, growing up, and my nana, you know, with our soups. But they made a chicken soup, a Jewish chicken soup. Now, not the matzo soup, but this broth, it's still memorable. We still make it today. And I'm telling you, and I always think of it, you know, back then, you know, I used to say, hey, are we going to Lou's? Well, because that was the waitress, Lou. It wasn't called Lou's. It was Joelle's. But we'd go see Lou, and we'd walk in. But, John, one thing was really something else. Club crackers, okay? What's that got to do with anything, right? We'd walk in, and everybody there, no matter who you are, what you did, whatever, they got a plate of club crackers and homemade preserves.
11: Okay.
10: We would sit there and eat 40 crackers, John.
11: Hey, for a poor college kid, that's a good deal. So
10: believe me, you know, people don't realize that. You know, I always didn't have the luxury of hanging around all the, you know, the luxury hotels. So that was a big thing. And I hung around some pretty big guys. They were pretty, I mean, they were funnier than hell, these kids. And they would drink all night long. I didn't drink like that. I really didn't. But I had a great time with them. And we just eat all the club crackers and preserves, and she'd bring us the soup. I don't ever remember ordering, except my roommate. He'd order, you know, like a chicken fried steak along with, you know, his breakfast and a bowl of soup.
11: It totally makes sense as we're tailgating today, and it is fall. Let's talk about soup for your tailgate.
29: Friday Night Lights. It's the High School Football Report.
11: Yes, we've got Joe Caronia with us. He covers high school football all around the Kansas City and the whole metro. And, Joe, let's go ahead and run through the top 10.
12: Okay. You know what? As far as bragging rights go, it doesn't get better than number one against number two on the field. And number two, Kearney, traveled to number one, St. Pius. Kearney pulled away in the fourth quarter, scoring 21 unanswered points. Kearney's quarterback, Carter Temple, this young man is just a beast. He's three-time state wrestling champion, so, you know, blitz him at your own risk. He had a couple of scores in the Bulldogs' win, 31-6. But I do want to say good on St. Pius, because they continue that we will play anybody, anywhere attitude. Next week, they're traveling to St. Louis to take on perennial Class 6 powerhouse, DeSmet. Number three, Mill Valley. Their offense continues to roll. They travel to Lawrence Free State, and they get the W. Final score, 42-28. Number four, Bishop Miege knocks off Rockers, 28-25. Senior Michael Blunt had two touchdowns in the win. And our second top 10 battle of the week had number five, Ray Peck. They double up number eight, North Kansas City, 42-21. Ray Peck was led by running back JoJo Robinson, who had three touchdowns in the win. Number six, Blue Springs traveled to Staley, and they had no problems. Blue Springs rolls 49-16. Number seven, Lee Summit North had no problems against St. Joe Central. Final score, 58-7. And an all-Lee Summit battle, number nine, Lee Summit shuts out Lee Summit West, 47-0. Number 10, St. James Academy shuts out Blue Valley West, 26-0. St. James was led by their quarterback, John Hornbeck, 11 out of 18, 205 yards and two touchdowns.
11: We're talking about Friday Night Lights, high school football with Joe Caronia. Let's go ahead and go over to the Kansas side of the state line.
12: Okay, Spring Hill has their offense just absolutely humming, and they crushed Shawnee Heights 76-35. Mason Dodson had a day on the ground, 21 carries, 274 yards and two touchdowns. St. Thomas Aquinas trailed for most of the game, but they rallied to get the 27-24 win over Blue Valley. DeSoto moves to 5-0 as they take down Lansing, 45-7. DeSoto is averaging over 48 points a game. Speaking of points, they were coming fast and furious as Blue Valley North gets the best of their neighbor, Blue Valley Northwest. Final score, 55-34. And Baser Linwood gets the win over Piper, 24-8.
11: All right, let's switch over and talk about high school football on the Missouri side.
12: We got a little cross-state action here. Harrisonville crossed the state line to do battle with Lewisburg. Now, these schools are about 20 miles apart, but the last time they played each other was 95 years ago. And yes, I am old, but I did not cover that game. Lewisburg wins 42-14. Platte County shuts out Raytown 37-0. Platte County was led by quarterback Cade Fowler, who threw for two touchdowns. In a wild game, Blue Springs South led Liberty North 35-10 with about 5 minutes left in the third quarter. But from that point on, it was all Liberty North. They come all the way back and get the win. Final score, 45-35. Warrensburg defeats Pleasant Hill in a close one, 36-30. And finally, Pembroke Hill remains undefeated as they get the shutout over Hogan Prep, 49-0.
11: And that does it. It is another week of high school football, and thank you, Joe Caronia.
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10: Time for that delivery of the week. Kendall Gammon, what are you thinking? What's yours?
9: Oh, man, I know it's delivery of the week, but I'm going to go on Kenneth Walker and what he's done so far this season. When you look at it, 360 yards on 65 carries. That's 5.5 yards per carry. He continues to make or force missed tackles and is just not the lifeblood of this offense per se in terms of the numbers, even though they're great. But it's just the fact that his running game, his style, his contact balance, everything he does that he brings to the offense of Kansas City then complements Patrick Mahomes and helps, in a way, protect him because teams have to be wary of the run. And me using that word wary, I think, could almost be the delivery of the week also. But I'm going to go with the fact that it's Kenneth Walker III.
10: Kenneth Walker III is making teams very wary.
9: Oh, my goodness.
10: This guy can – is there anything he can't do? I mean, this is the part –
9: I don't know.
10: He's a great receiver, too.
9: I hope he can't long snap, and so I can say I can do something better than him. But I don't know that to be true.
10: Just that guy is definitely it. I'm going to go with my delivery of the week. I'm going to go with Mason Graham.
9: Okay.
10: He was the Browns, number one draft pick a couple years ago.
9: Okay.
10: And he's finally turning a page here, and it gives me, one little bright spot.
9: What page has he turned? What's he doing?
10: Look, he's an edge rusher.
9: Yeah.
10: He's the only player in the NFL, only one player in the NFL who has more sacks this season, and that is because Mason Graham has 15 total tackles, four
9: wow.
10: sacks, six tackles for loss, 9 quarterback hits, and 9 pressures.
9: That is salty.
10: We're making a difference over here without Myles Garrett. I mean, who would have thought? Who would have thought?
9: Not me, and probably not you.
10: Definitely not me.
0: Lindsay Marie. She says she's not sexy. Nice try, Lindsay. Us guys are still gonna hit on you.
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0: Decades of great classic rock. And when it was first released, it wasn't just on an album. It was also pressed into a 7-inch glob of polyvinyl chloride thermoplastic, or as we know it, the 45. And when you flipped it over, there was a second song on the other side. 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A-side, B-side. 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Doug Medlock's gonna drop the needle on an A-side and then flip it over and play the B-side. A-side, B-side. 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
10: It's Fox Football on 101 The Fox. Sparks, Kendall Gammon here with Q from Raider Nation Radio in Las Vegas. Q, I mean, this has got this since we've been talking to you for years, this has got to be the best time you've had doing Raider Nation Radio, I would imagine.
1: Yeah, it's a lot of fun, and thanks for having me on again, as always. It's a lot of fun, man. I mean, as you know, when teams win, it's just better for everyone involved. And, you know, the fans are more excited. The players are fired up. Obviously, us as radio hosts, we're fired up as well because it's probably the third biggest game in the history of Allegiant Stadium. You know, they played the first game when they opened it up to fans in 2021. That was a Monday Night Football game. They won that one. They played that Week 18 game against the Chargers for whoever wins goes to the playoffs. That was the end of the 2021 season. And then this one. So, I mean, there hasn't been a lot of meaningful games outside the Super Bowl, as the Chiefs played that one and won here in the Allegiant Stadium. But there hasn't been a lot of meaningful games. This is one, man. It's exciting.
9: Well, Q, as a former Chief and somebody who played the Raiders a lot, I hate, you know, giving them credit just as they would hate giving us credit, but credit's due. I mean, 3-0, you win the games that you should win. You win them in a decent way. And I think that starts with the fact that they've got a coach in there who I think could be there for a long time.
1: Yeah, I agree. And he's no nonsense. He's no frills and thrills. He's no, I'm going to win 10 games a season because that's what I do. He's not walking up and down the hallways doing the Raider chant. He's not doing any of that. He's just all about ball. He's not going to give you a whole lot. He's not a great sounding board, but he's just about getting the work done. And these players have all followed Clint Kubiak's lead. And that's what's been, to me, really refreshing. And these coaches, you know, on the staff as well, Rick Dennison, a longtime coach, coached with Clint's dad, Gary. And, you know, you got Andrew Janoco, you got Mike Sullivan. These guys all have been there with Clint Kubiak for a long time. And then you've got Robbie Leonard on the defensive side of things that have been with the Raiders for a long time. He gets, you know, elevated to the defensive coordinator position, and he's pushing all the right buttons. So it feels like a good combination of coaches and players that are in the mix that have an opportunity, like you said, to be with this team for a long time.
9: Okay, so you always start with the coach, and then I think generally after the coach, you go to the QB. And, of course, you have the first-round pick with Mendoza out of Indiana, but not starting. I think great for him, and I don't want to get into that quite yet, but I'm curious. I mean, Kirk Cousins doing everything that you would ask as somebody who comes in as his first year and really knows his role.
1: Yeah, he does. He really does, and he knows this system, right? I mean, he goes back to Minnesota with Clint Kubiak, and so when Coach had mentioned that he wanted a veteran to come in and you know, not even be the mentor or a coach on the field for Fernando, just be that veteran presence so he can learn through osmosis. He's done exactly that. And look, the year that Clint Kubiak and Kirk Cousins were together in Minnesota, Kirk Cousins was a Pro Bowl quarterback. You know, he had 33 touchdowns, very little interceptions, very high completion percentage. He was a really good quarterback. So he's obviously older. He's not throwing the ball to Justin Jefferson, so there's that. But he does have Brock Bowers, as you saw last week. You know, first game he plays this season, 10 catches, 116 yards. A touchdown earns AFC Offensive Player of the Week award. I mean, there's a lot to like about this, and Kirk looks really healthy. That's the thing. When he was in Atlanta, he was still coming back from that Achilles. He didn't really look very healthy. He looks healthy. He can do the bootlegs. He can roll out. He can even scramble a little if need be. He obviously doesn't want to do that, but he can if he has to. So there's a lot to like about this. And every game that they play and Kirk keeps looking as good as he does, it buys more time for Fernando Mendoza to stand on the sideline and watch and observe and learn that way as opposed to having to be thrown into the fire.
9: Okay, so you brought up something that I had forgotten to ask about or knew I wanted to ask about, which is Brock Bowers. Not just the fact that he has such a great game last week in his first game back, I believe he had an issue in camp. You can correct me. But they're also, am I understanding it right? They're splitting him out and getting some mismatches maybe?
1: Oh, yeah, they're lining him up everywhere. I mean, he lined up in the backfield last week a couple times. You know what I mean? Like, that's what Clint Kubiak does really well. If you go back to what he did last year at Seattle, he did that with Jackson Smith and Jigba, where he just lined them up everywhere. It's almost like, where's Waldo? You know how good a player he is, but wait, where is he lined up at? So, yeah, they had him lined up out wide. They had him lined up in the slot. They had him lined up all over the place, and they're going to continue to do that. That's just what Clint Kubiak does. He likes to create those mismatches for, you know, for a guy like Brock Bowers, a guy that's as talented as he is. And, you know, again, making a season debut last week, didn't know what to expect from him. I knew what I saw in training camp, that if this guy was healthy, he could break records. I mean, he's in this offense, he's going to be such a key piece, but he's got to be healthy, obviously. Last week he was, and you saw what he was able to do. So when everyone says that the Raiders don't have a number one wide receiver, they don't. But they have a number one Brock Bowers, and I mean, he might as well be your number one wide receiver. He is that good.
9: Yeah.
10: Okay, that's great. Great insight to keep our eyes on there on the field. Last three games, the Raiders, they put up, I mean, we're looking mid-20s. Last week they put up a 30. Do you see that same higher score from the Raiders against this Chiefs defense this week?
1: I mean, I really do, and it's not against the Chiefs defense. It's just the Raiders offense is really that good, and I believe in Clint Kubiak. You know what I mean? Look, they're both teams coming into this game are averaging 29 points per game, and I told someone, asked me earlier this week, well, what do you think is going to happen? I said, look, I don't know who's going to win this game, but I do believe that the Raiders will score 26 points. So, you know, it's just kind of consistently what they've done. Obviously, like you mentioned, they put 35 up last week, but they're around a 26-point-a-game team, and just they find ways to get it done. They're getting a lot of takeaways on defense, which is great to get the ball back to the offense in a short field, and they just got a lot going for them right now. And, you know, even the run game hasn't even got going yet, and they stay committed to it. That's the key to me, is that, you know, Raider teams of the past, if the run game wasn't working, they just abandon it and just go all pass happy. But this team is like, no, we're going to still run the ball, even if Gentee's only getting 3 yards a pop or 2.5 yards a pop. We're going to stay committed to it, so they have to respect it. So that's, to me, that's the difference between Clint Kubiak and the other guys that the Raiders have had in the past. He just knows what he wants and what he's looking for and what he has to have to get it, and he just sticks with it.
9: How about as far as the atmosphere, the stadium? In the times I've been there, it seemed a little bit stale. Do we expect this time that maybe not as many tickets will be resold and the Chiefs will have a harder time getting as many fans as we think might be there in? Or just what's been going on? Because I don't think it's any secret that it's not the Raiders of old in terms of what used to go on in Oakland.
1: No, and look, it's still as Vegas. It's a destination location. There's no doubt about that. You can't change that. I know that there's a lot of Raider fans that are fired up. They talked all week about, you know, don't sell your tickets to Chiefs fans. Don't just go sell your tickets to Raider fans if you're not going to go. End of the day, people are still going to sell their tickets. I still think there's going to be a lot of Chiefs representatives.

0: I'm still a little skeptical. A lot of Raider fans think it's going to be blacked out, all silver and black. I'm not in that belief, but we'll see how it looks.
1: Okay, so we've talked about Kubiak. We've talked about Kirk Cousins. I think we have to go to the defensive side. I could have started with him also because it seems to be like he is somewhat the heart and soul of the team, which is Max Crosby. Just tell me about him, what you're seeing in him. Obviously, he's having a nice season. And you know, after that day and a half vacation in Baltimore, he came back and acted like he was very happy to be back. Was that real in your opinion?
0: Yeah, he is happy to be back. Talking to him in the locker room, he's very excited to be back. He's excited that he has help. That's the biggest thing. I mean, he's never had help. It's always been Max Crosby and them. Now it's Max Crosby and Quiddy Pay. It's now Max Crosby and N'Kobe Dean, Quay Walker, guys that they brought in, you know, in free agency, spent a lot of money to bring in guys that come from winning organizations, guys that have come from teams that have won the Super Bowl, like N'Kobe Dean. He came from the Eagles. They won a Super Bowl. Tyler Linderbaum on the other side of things, Baltimore, they go to the playoffs consistently. So they brought in a lot of guys that have winning traits. And so he's really happy to the point where he doesn't even have to play 100% of the snaps. The coaching staff said, hey, man, we're not going to have you on the field 100% of the snaps. We want you to be fresh at the end of games. We want you to be healthy throughout the course of the year. And he accepted that role. So it's not about, you know, Max Crosby and, you know, what he's going to do as an individual and him get his own numbers. It's about what we could do as a team, right? So that's the mentality that Coach Kubiak has instilled in this team. It's not about I, it's about we. And that's what they've been preaching ever since, you know, OTAs and mandatory minicamp. And you're seeing it come to fruition where a lot of guys are eating, a lot of guys are making plays, a lot of guys are stepping up to the party. It's not just Max Crosby. So that's been the biggest difference to me in Max that we've seen for many years to Max this year.
2: Seems like the Raiders are finally finding some stability.
1: I agree.
2: Since their move to Vegas. All right, this is where I guess we really see what Q is thinking about today's game. What kind of prediction do you got for us? Who's winning?
0: That's a great question. This would be a huge statement win for the Raiders. I've gone back and forth all week on who's going to win the game. Like I said, at the early beginning of the week, I said the Raiders will score 26 points. I'm just going to go out on a limb. The Raiders have never, in my mind, beat the Chiefs in Allegiant Stadium, and I know they beat them Week 18 last year, but to me that didn't count. There wasn't Patrick Mahomes and company. The game was meaningless to the Raiders, or to the Chiefs. I'm just going to go out on the limb and say that the Raiders win. I don't feel 100% comfortable with that, as you could tell. I feel comfortable with that they're going to score. It's going to be a hell of a game. It's going to go down to the final minutes in the fourth quarter. But I'm just going to go, if I have to, you know, gun to my head and make a prediction, I'll just say that the Raiders win 26-21.
1: All right.
2: There you go. His name is Q from Raider Nation. Oh, go ahead. What?
0: Oh, no, that's all. I'm still not 100% confident in that, though. I just want you to know.
1: All good.
0: Hey, not going to lie to you guys. I got too much respect for you guys just to sit there and lie and act like I'm 100% confident in that.
2: No. Hey, look, we'll still invite you back for the next time. Towards the end of the season, I think, in January is the next time the Raiders will take on the Chiefs. His name is Q, Raider Nation Radio there in Las Vegas. You're the man, Q. We appreciate the time.
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2: Well, Kendall, looks like Chiefs are back on the road and back in the favorite column, which is kind of crazy. 4.5 points is the last I saw.
1: Yeah, and you know what? That's probably fair. It seems like even in the past when the Raiders weren't good, this division game always came down to a last possession, and it was a close game. This year, both teams being 3-0, Kirk Cousins doing what he's doing, Patrick Mahomes back in the saddle again as well. This should be a barn burner. So, I don't know. I've got the Chiefs winning by, you know, 7 or 8. I just think their offense is going to put more points on the board than what that offense of Kirk Cousins will do. But probably the big thing is the defense of the Raiders has been giving up some points. So I think that is the difference maker with today's game.
2: And you think that, okay, it's Vegas. Half of Allegiant Stadium is going to be Chiefs fans. You know what I mean?
1: It is really. I mean, every team in the league, and obviously the NFL knew this, Las Vegas knew this, every team in the league, when they get the schedule and they see their

0: playing, they play Las Vegas and it's out in Vegas, that's their first choice of where they're going to go see their team play. They may go other places as well, but that's going to be their first place. And I don't think this will be any different. Having been to some games there with the Chiefs and the Raiders, and the Raiders or the Chiefs fans, they show up in droves. There's no doubt about it.
1: Yeah.
0: I think the Raiders' mystique was left in Oakland, and it's a little bit more sterile environment. But I do think because of what the Raiders are doing this year, it's going to be as hard of an environment as they've ever had when they go to Vegas. And, you know, when it comes down to it, though, the Chiefs have played a lot of games in that stadium. They've done very well. So I'm not sure. Has Mahomes lost any games there?
1: No, Mahomes is undefeated in Allegiant Stadium in the games that he's played.
0: Yeah, and I think that comes into it. So it's going to be a fun one to watch. But yeah. I think certainly, I think 4.5 is fair. I think, you know, I think the over is 47.5. I can see that being the over as well, and or taking the over, rather.
1: Yeah, I can see a higher scoring game. Both teams, they put up points on the board. Yeah. Raiders have been putting up at least mid-20s to 30 last week. I definitely see that. And also, maybe everybody, including Patrick Mahomes, likes playing there because don't you get to see, like, Skrillex during the halftime show or something?
0: It's
1: like,
0: crazy. I was just thinking, how am I going to work this in? And you had the perfect opening, which is, yeah, the first time I went at halftime in Vegas style, you had Marshmallow on the board, and you had laser show going on.
1: Yeah.
0: And what's funny is the NFL halftime's only 12 minutes. There's not a lot of time to do a lot. So that was pretty interesting. But, of course, there's, as you would expect, there's always a live band up at one end of the stadium that can play during timeouts or whatever. And so, you know, just like all other 31 stadiums in the league. But it is quintessential Vegas.
1: Cool. I saw 311, one of my favorite bands. Oh. 311 was playing as like the house band at the Raiders game last year. You're like,
0: wow.
1: These people are just walking by, and I'd pay money to see them.
0: Exactly.
1: You know what I mean? As a ticket. Just a wild environment. All right, let's see what the experts have to say in Vegas.
2: I'm Tony Desiri on the 101, the Fox football betting update. Chiefs and Raiders at Allegiant Stadium in Las Vegas. The final game prior to the bye week for the Chiefs. Kansas City is laying 4.5 points against their AFC divisional rival. VSiN's Steve Mackinnon says teams heading into their bye week against a divisional opponent are 58-25-1 against the spread since 2013. Under Andy Reid, Chiefs are 6-2 straight up and against the spread in the last 8 pre-bye week games. The Raiders opening with the win against the Dolphins and then back-to-back upsets over the Chargers and the Saints. Best bets for the game from VSiN's hosts and guests. VSiN's by the book host Jensen Lewis likes the Raiders to win on the money line at +199. Find all the best bets for every game online at VSiN.com/picks. I'm Tony Desiri, and that's the 101, the Fox football betting update.
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1: Sparks, Kendall Gammon here with Steve Gorman, drummer of Howl, Owl, Howl, and of course, former drummer of the Black Crowes, but one of our favorite guests. I mean, we love the stories and we love to know what you think is cooking around the league this week, Steve. How are you?
19: All is well, gentlemen. Feeling okay about things in the grand scheme of things anyway. I'll just cut right to it. I've never cheered for a guy playing against the Tennessee Titans more than Derrick Henry against the Titans today.
1: Wow. He comes back. Is he going to get like a standing O, you think?
19: Oh, heck yeah. Are you kidding? Did you see that he gave an interview and he said that he didn't want to leave. The Titans just never made an offer to keep him.
1: Oh, God. Oh, can you imagine?
19: Oh, my gosh. My son called me, like, almost in tears. Like, did you see that quote? He was out of his mind. And I thought, if this is indicative of the average Titans fan, and it pretty much is, then, yeah, boy, forget it. And the team's just terrible. But, man, talk about adding insult to injury. Whew.
0: Well, and he's already endeared and revered by Nashville anyhow. So now even more so, right?
19: Oh, yeah, yeah. Oh, arguably the greatest Titan ever when it's all said and done.
0: Right.
19: So, yeah, pretty brutal. So I'd like to see... You know, I don't know, 400 yards and 11 touchdowns, something like that.
0: Hey, you know, you never know. You never know.
1: That's so crazy. Yeah. I mean, you got to be torn, though, because that's Baltimore.
19: No, I was a Baltimore Colts fan. I never jumped on the... I was gone when the Ravens showed up. I didn't live there anymore. So I don't feel like, nothing for the Ravens. I mean, and I have so many family members there that love them that I almost have to always cheer against them. You know, it's just the way it goes.
0: Understood.
1: Oh, I get that. Yeah.
0: Now, I know we're talking football and we're going to continue talking football, but you know, my question always is, you know, when we talk about what's cooking, which is what's actually cooking?
19: Keeping it pretty simple. Just hot dogs, fellas. Nice and easy.
1: Okay. Hey, I like it.
0: Simple is better sometimes.
1: Every time we talk to Steve Gorman, I always get hungry. I'm always like, oh, this is the point of the show where I need a snack. I love it. All right, can we talk about, speaking of the Ravens, talk about what's cooking around the NFL. Let's dip down to South America here. Did you catch the Ravens game in Brazil?
19: Yes, I did. This Brazil thing is just ridiculous. The field, thankfully, it wasn't like last year where there was, some major injuries, at least not as many. The field's ridiculous. I think it's nuts. I came around on the Australia game only because it was Thursday and it was the first week.
0: Right.
19: Once the season starts, I just think it's nuts to send these guys all over the planet in the middle of the season. Just as a general rule, I don't like it. But then I forgot all about that. There was a few questionable decisions made by the Cowboys coaching staff in that one. Clock management remains somehow something that NFL coaches struggle with. But the Ravens did what they had to do. You know what I mean? Like, if Lamar's healthy, he sure is a lot of fun to watch. I don't know. But, the way the world operates now, that's already like a week ago. So you might as well ask me about the 1984 Final Four.
1: That's a great point. It does feel like a while ago. What do you guys think? I mean, I'm just throwing this out here. Do you think the NFL, if they keep wanting to put these games, these international games, and like Steve, you're saying, maybe the field conditions aren't great. I remember a couple years ago, they're supposed to have a game down in Mexico, but the field sucked.
0: Right.
1: And they had to cancel that one. Do you think the NFL has enough money where they just build their own stadium and maintain it in these different countries if they're going to just keep doing this? Because it feels like it's going that way, right?
0: Steve?
19: I think the NFL would love to see themselves one day as the world league, but it never can be.
0: Right.
19: The rest of the world is 100 years behind the one place to play this sport. It's never going to really make sense. I mean, if you had a European league, it would all be just Americans who aren't good enough for the NFL. And I just don't think even for European audiences, that product wouldn't be good enough to build a real league. To build an actual stadium for a handful of games a year doesn't really make sense. I don't think the NFL cares. If the check clears, they're going to keep doing it.
0: I think you bring up a good point. When you're talking about stadiums, you're talking about billions. And I think ultimately, really all they need to do, because the stadium infrastructure is there in a lot of places, is they just have to put the money into the field and take care of that and get control of it. And for some reason, they seem not to be able to do that in some places, which makes no sense to me. But make no mistake, the international games are not going away. And quite the opposite. They're going to come on stronger. We've talked about it before. But again, once this next CBA, which I believe the owners would like to get to the table sooner than later, because then you're talking about money with the big networks. And when I say networks now, I'm talking about your Amazon, your Netflix. I think Apple gets into the game also. And with that, you're going to see two preseason games, 18 regular season games, two bye weeks, and then also see that every team plays an international game and gets a bye week after that. So that's where I think they're heading. That's what I heard even way back when I was playing and part of the NFLPA, Players Association, as a rep. And you just said it, Steve, which is as long as there's money out there, they're going to go after it. And it's like I always say, and I enjoy saying it, and there's nothing wrong with it, which is, the NFL's motto is, I don't want the world, I just want your half.
19: That's pretty much it in a nutshell.
0: Yeah, it is. So, but either way, I know one thing. Whatever happens in the future is not going to dictate what happens today, which is a great game we've got going, Sparks.
1: No, this is going to be a great one. We're going to have to break that down in another segment. His name is Steve Gorman, Howl Owl Howl's drummer. Can't wait for them to hit the road after the new year. Looking forward to that. And, of course, former drummer of the Black Crowes. Steve, we're going to put pause on this, but then later in the show, we're going to bring you back and break down today's game against the Raiders. It's 101 The Fox.
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18: 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Now, here's Joe Caronia and John Taylor.
24: Joe Caronia is with us back again here covering college football over the weekend. And, Joe, first of all, let's run around the local schools. I know we got some bye weeks this week, but we do still have some local action.
25: We do. And you know where we have to start? That's Columbia, Missouri. Number 25, MU, defeats number 8, Florida. Final score in this one, 45-17. It is one of the biggest wins from MU in quite a while. It was Mizzou's first win over a top 10 team since 2013. Quarterback Austin Simmons led the way, 23 out of 30, 340 yards and 2 touchdowns in the win. Lawrence, Kansas, KU had the early game, but they definitely got their wake-up call. They came out firing on all cylinders. The Jayhawks shut out Middle Tennessee State, 55-0. Impressive rushing performance by KU as a team. How about 58 carries, 480 yards, and 6 touchdowns? Dylan Edwards led all of KU rushers with 20 carries, 137 yards, and 3 touchdowns. K-State, they had a bye this week. Now, we had lots of offense in the Iowa State-West Virginia game. Iowa State scored with a minute 57 left in the game, and that was the margin of victory. Cyclones win, 45-42. Running back Aiden Flora had himself a day. On the ground, he was 22 carries, 212 yards, and 3 touchdowns. But he also threw for 2 touchdowns in the win. Colorado was home against number 12, Texas Tech. And, you know, Tech just kept rolling. 26 unanswered points in the second half. Quarterback Will Hammond didn't have much to do with the win. He was 17 out of 26, 134 yards and a touchdown. More impressive was the Texas Tech defense. 4 interceptions in the win. Nebraska was home against Maryland, and the Huskers were down 16-7. But from that point on, all big red. Nebraska rolled. Final score, 48-23. Dwayne McDougal had an 81-yard pick six to jumpstart the Nebraska comeback. Husker quarterback Anthony Calandria, he was 26 out of 39, 238 yards, 3 touchdowns, plus he had 108 yards rushing. And number 19, Oklahoma State, and unranked Oklahoma, had byes this week.
24: It's week five in college football, and Joe Caroni is here with us. Let's run through the top ten.
25: Speaking of buys, number one, Texas had a bye. They play Oklahoma next weekend. That's always a big game, so let's look out for that. Now, my question about the number two team is it possible for a number two ranked team to be underrated? Georgia picked up another home victory at Vanderbilt, 38-14. Georgia's quarterback, Gunnar Stockton, had a big day, 25 out of 32, 295 yards and three touchdowns, and nobody's talking about Georgia at all. Number four, Miami traveled to Clemson. And the question is Miami that good or is Clemson that bad? Well, both things could be true. Miami gets an easy win, final score 41-13. Hurricane quarterback Darian Mensah, 18 out of 27, 227 yards and a touchdown in the win. Number three, Notre Dame traveled to North Carolina and got the victory, 37-26 during the game. Sideline reporter had to interview Bill Belichick. And can I just say, that is a miserable human being.
0: It's a tough job for the reporter, too.
25: Absolutely. The Irish were led by quarterback C.J. Carr, 21 out of 29, 234 yards, four passing touchdowns, and he also had a rushing touchdown. Number five, Ohio State, dueled with number 14, Iowa, at Iowa. You know, one of the best traditions in college football is at Iowa home games. At the end of the first quarter, both teams waves to the children in the University of Iowa Medical Center. And, you know, this is inspiring every time I see it. And I even have to give Ohio State's head coach, Ryan Day, mad props because he sent a letter to all the kids in the hospital reminding them just to keep fighting. We're all pulling for you. And that really does kind of put things into perspective. But onto the game. The Buckeyes manhandled the Hawkeyes, 31-14. Ohio State quarterback Julian Sang, 20 out of 27, 324 yards, and three touchdowns. Buckeye receiver Jeremiah Smith, he wants to be the first wideout drafted next year. 11 catches, 206 yards, and two touchdowns. Number six, Indiana, had a conference game in Rutgers. I still can't get used to that. Indiana is a machine that just rolls along. They crush Rutgers. Final score, 47-15. They did it on the ground. Their running game was the star of the game. Lee Beebe Jr. had 18 carries, 122 yards. But my favorite running back, just because of the name, Turbo Richards, had 13 rushes, 204 yards, and a touchdown in the win. Number seven, Alabama, traveled to number 16, Mississippi State, and they just continued their workmanlike play. They get the 56-23 win. Alabama quarterback Keelon Russell was 16 out of 22, 285 yards, three touchdowns in the win. And number nine, Ole Miss had a bye. Number 10, BYU, they were on the road at TCU. And that was not pretty, but a road win is always nice. BYU wins, final score 17-10. BYU was playing without L.J. Martin for the most of the game. Martin had two rushes and then was sidelined with an injury. BYU quarterback Bear Bachmeyer rushed for two touchdowns, including the game winner, with just about 2 minutes left in the game.
24: There's your top 10 in college football with Joe Caronia. Let's name our big man on campus. Now, you had a lot of highlights there, Joe. You had a guy named Turbo, a guy named Bear, but what are we going with today?
25: Oh, come on. When you haven't beat a top 10 team since 2013, we got to go right back down to Columbia, Missouri. Running back Jamal Roberts, 24 carries, 211 yards, averaging 8.8 yards a carry, and three touchdowns. Jamal Roberts, you are our big man on campus.
24: Joe Caronia covers college football each and every week here on Fox Football. Joe, thank you.
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28: I'm Tony DeZuri on the 101 The Fox football betting update. Chiefs and Raiders at Allegiant Stadium in Las Vegas today. Both teams at 3-0. Kansas City laying the 4.5 against their divisional rival. Best bets for the game from VSiN hosts and guests. VSiN's by the book host Jensen Lewis likes the Raiders to win on the money line at 199 and the total to go over the 45.5. While VSiN Money Moves co-host Jonathan Von Tobel, he likes the Chiefs laying the 4.5 points, as does pro bettor and VSiN contributor Drew Densick. Raiders opened up with a win over the Dolphins and then back-to-back upsets over the Chargers and the Saints. After the game, the Chiefs will be heading into a bye week, and VSiN's Steve Mackinnon says teams heading into the bye against a divisional opponent, 58-25-1 against the spread since 2013. Check all the betting splits at VSiN.com/splits. I'm Tony DeZuri, and that's the 101 The Fox football betting update.
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1: It's Fox Football on 101 The Fox. I'm Sparks. He's Kendall Gammon, and we're here with the rest of the Fox Football crew. We have Marlia Campbell from KCTV5. We have Eric Hicks, former Kansas City Chief, along with us as well, which is great because it's Raiders week, and I'm sure this gets some blood pumping in here, right? I mean, I got to think this is the first time a Raiders game has mattered as much as this. Yeah. Marlia, you want to start?
7: Yeah. First time these teams have ever both started the year 3-0.
1: Ever?
7: Period.
1: First time ever.
7: Yeah. And not alone to meet in week four.
1: Wow.
7: So it sets up a really fun stage. I know CBS is bringing in their A-game broadcast crew today. Sets the stage for, a really, really fun game. And big implications. You're talking about sole possession of first place in the AFC West, kind of a double win, and really getting a leg up in the division race. Plus, you get the bye week after this. Then you get the struggling Charger. I think this is like a launching point game for the Chiefs.
0: Yeah, I think, and to expand on what you were talking about, September 17th, 1995, at Arrowhead was the last time these two teams played where both were undefeated.
1: Wow.
0: They were 2-0.
7: Yeah.
0: And this guy, James Hasty, had a pick six, 64 yards, went back to win 23-17 in overtime. So this is the biggest game since then. But Raiders games are always big. And Eric, you and I and the group were talking off air about your first game in the NFL.
9: Yeah, my first game was, I believe it was Sunday Night Football. I'm not sure. It could have been Monday Night Football. But it was in 1998 against the Raiders. And Jeff George coming in, gunslinger, yep. All that. I remember in that game, Derek Thomas had 6 sacks. A safety.
0: That's crazy.
1: Wow.
9: A safety, which he called the play.
1: He called the safety.
9: He called the safety before the play.
7: Awesome.
1: Man, after my own heart.
9: Went and got Jeff George. We had 12 sacks total in the game.
0: God.
9: And Jeff George took one of the most vicious hits from Leslie O'Neal I've ever seen a human being endure. You talk about roughing the passer. That would have been 4 roughing the passer penalties on one hit. It was just a total blindside hit where he hit him, landed his body weight on him, probably spit on him, all that. It was amazing. And I could just remember myself kind of being in my own head saying, this is what the NFL is like.
7: It's crazy.
9: You get 6 sacks. Of course, I knew Derek Thomas had the record of 7 sacks.
0: Right.
9: So I thought it was...
0: this is just what happens.
9: Par for the course.
7: Wow.
9: He gets, 3, 4, 5, 6, 7 sacks a game. But it was an amazing night. We beat him pretty bad. And that was a lot of fun.
7: That's a great story.
1: That's incredible. And how do you... Okay, because obviously we talk about Raiders Week. We know... The fan base knows what it means, but obviously you got a bunch of... We have how many rookies playing this year? How does the culture get passed down and instilled that, hey, look, it's not just another 3-0 versus a 3-0 team. Like, this is the Raiders. This means something.
9: Well, the Chiefs have an advantage being that Allen Wright, their equipment manager, has been there for 100
0: years. Since Alexander the Great.
9: 100 years. And Mike Davidson, the former equipment manager, I think he's the head of research or...
7: The historian,
0: absolutely. Yeah. And it went into the Hall of Fame this year, by the way, too.
9: Right. And those guys... also know Dave Kendall and Bud Epps, who used to be our trainers. And I can remember whenever it'd be Raider Week, there'd be a sign. They'd have it written out on manila envelopes above the training room that said Raider Week. And it was definitely known that the Raiders coming in was going to be a tussle.
0: All day.
1: Okay, so just the legacy employees are keeping the lore alive. Is that essentially what it is?
0: Absolutely.
1: That's cool. I didn't know that.
0: I think towards the end of our career, it was kind of more the Broncos than it was the Raiders. But the Raiders was always... Because they weren't as good at the end of our tenure, but...
9: No, they weren't as good, but they were good in 2001, 2002.
0: Yeah.
9: And I can remember a game in 2002 where we went to the Oakland Coliseum, and it had been raining for about... Oh. 3 weeks. And if you've ever been to the Oakland Coliseum, you'd know that it sits below the water table of San Francisco Bay. So there's so much rain that come through, it had backed up the septic system in the Oakland Coliseum. And I had to tackle Tyrone Wheatley 8 times, and I had poo in my mouth.
1: Oh my god!
0: Yeah, it's
1: Marlee and I just
0: I'm glad you reminded me of that, Eric, because I was there as well. And as a long snapper who has to hold on to a ball, I'd lost years off my life and needed a drink, a stiff drink at the end.
1: Oh my god!
9: That was also the coldest game I've ever played in. And I'm from Erie, Pennsylvania, where it gets
0: cold,
9: flat, cold.
1: Yeah,
9: you're just wet.
0: Yeah,
9: the wind was blowing. You were getting your butts absolutely kicked. I think they only Rich Gannon only threw the ball maybe 3 times the whole game, and it was just Tyrone Wheatley after Tyrone Wheatley, and forcing Ray Crockett to come down and tackle him. It was a miserable, miserable time, and we were chilled down to the bone. I think I was chilled it was the last game of the season, thankfully. But I think I was chilled for a couple of weeks after that.
0: Well, and for me, I tell this story a lot, which is the fact of there was so much water on the field. And in places, the water was 2 or 3 inches deep. So if the ball was sitting down, it was sitting underwater a little bit. And so literally when I was snapping, I would pick the ball up and just have it barely touching the water.
1: Oh, my God.
0: And
1: right.
0: Snap from there. And again, I needed a stiff drink at the end because that was... Whew, that was mind-boggling.
7: Would that game have been played today?
0: I think so. I think short of...
7: I think the poop might have been. Yeah.
0: Well,
7: it's the COVID.
9: Pre-COVID.
0: Pre-COVID. Absolutely, yeah. Absolutely.
1: So. I know. Yeah, exactly. 52 men left with pink eye today from the Oakland Coliseum. That's insane. And all I think about is that had a baseball field in it. Right? We were just playing around in wet mud. There's not even any grass in half of it, right?
0: That stadium was a piece of work.
9: Yeah, I get questions about the baseball field, and I think we had three venues that we played in. The Oakland Coliseum, old Jack Murphy or Qualcomm Stadium.
0: Yeah, in San Fran.
9: Yeah, as well as the Metrodome would leave their baseball field in, too.
0: Oh, you're going back on that one, too.
9: And you fall down on that kitty litter that they have.
1: Oh, that's right.
9: I don't think it was the nice infields that they have manicured today. You fall on that kitty litter, you're definitely losing a couple coatings of paint.
7: I know our friend BJ Kissel talked about, were there raccoons or possums in the ceiling? Do you remember that, Kendall?
0: There was something like that. Yeah.
7: And there were electrical wires, open wires hanging from...
0: That when it was wet and they were sparking?
7: Yeah.
0: Yeah, absolutely. Well...
1: Oh, they were just, they're squatters charging their phones, siphoning off the electricity.
0: Well, I remember doing a broadcast game there once, and literally, and John knows this, which is you look up, and it's an old stadium, and the concrete is cracked or whatever, and so there were some leaks coming through the roof, which was concrete, but the crack staff at Oakland had taken care of it, which is to say they had duct taped Pepsi cups to the ceiling to catch the leaks. And we took a few pictures. We put it out on social media. It went viral, and we promptly got talked to by some Chiefs folks who had been talked to by the Oakland folks that didn't like it. And it was interesting.
1: Wow.
0: That's one thing you can always say about Oakland. It's interesting.
1: Well, now they're in Vegas.
0: Yes.
1: And you think that the culture is still instilled in their organization playing the Chiefs? Because I was told that after the Raiders win against the Saints last week, they were in the locker room yelling, "We're ready for the Chiefs. We're ready for the Chiefs." And specifically, they were saying words that begin with F.
7: Not safe.
1: In front of
7: radio
1: it.
7: Words. Yes. I think Max Crosby is a big part of that. I mean, man, what's his record against the Chiefs now? 1-10 or something bad. The rivalry between him and Mahomes over the last couple of years has been really fun. I know Mahomes talked about that a lot this week, but
12: yeah, he actually texted me right when I got cleared to play and was kind of said, "Hey, we're both back." And for me, I was just kind of like, "Let's show the world who we are," you know? And so I think that's just the competitors in this league. It's like, there is a rivalry. Like, when we step on that field, like, we're going to go at it. I mean, that's just kind of what it is. And we both know that. But at the end of the day, man, you want the great competitors, the great players in this league, because it makes the league better, and it makes, when you go out there and do get the win, even better.
7: Yeah, there's not a guy more fired up to face a rival, I think, than Crosby is for this week.
9: I think the Raiders need to pump their brakes a little bit. You know, you're going to get what you ask for.
0: Yeah.
9: You
0: mm-hmm.
9: ask for it too many times.
0: Mm-hmm.
9: And the Chiefs are no slouch. And
0: yeah.
9: I think they're going to put the full faith and credit of the city of Kansas City onto Las Vegas and make it into Arrowhead West like it always is out there. We already know that fans go out there and buy a tremendous amount of tickets. That's mm-hmm. often their vacation, like it'd be going to River Falls. And it's going to be a great game. But like I said, I wouldn't want to motivate Patrick Mahomes
7: right.
9: any more than he's already motivated and
0: agreed.
9: Shown in his performance so far this season.
0: Yeah, it's going to be interesting. This is a different Raiders team than what we expected, Eric, because, they get the first pick. They take Mendoza, but Kirk Cousins, 9 TD passes, tied for the lead in the NFL. He's doing some nice things, 3 TD passes in all 3 games. That's the first time in franchise history that a quarterback has started 3 games with 3 TDs in each one. So I understand them feeling confidence, but I think what you say is very apropos, which is they do need to pump the brakes a little bit. Now, they're also saying, okay, bring it on, and it's going to be interesting. This will be a fun game for so many different reasons. It's always important because of Raiders week, but then also the fact that this is it's a division game. It's an AFC game, and it's a division game.
9: I'm kind of waiting for Kirk Cousins to, I won't say turn back into a pumpkin, but maybe turn into a pumpkin. He's had a solid career now. You can't deny the money he's made, probably $250 million. And we were talking a little bit before.
0: He's got a sequin black hat he puts on.
9: We were talking a little bit before the show, and that's with living in his in-law's basement in the off-season. But no, I'm in all jest. Kirk Cousins has been doing a great job out there. He's really kind of leveled out the ship and made everybody understand what it's like for normal football. The Raiders are often associated with abnormal things. So just a steadying force like that, I think, is big for them.
1: I just can't believe Kirk Cousins and Max Crosby are on the same team. If you could just take the opposite
7: universe to teleport to.
1: I want to see them just riding together to practice. Yeah. You know, I mean, just totally two totally different human beings.
0: Well, it's interesting also the fact that Max Crosby is even there because he had technically signed
7: Ravens.
0: With the Ravens. That fell
7: didn't
0: apart.
7: Clear the medical
0: so absolutely
7: part
0: yeah,
7: of it,
0: all
7: yeah.
0: kinds of things, which was all a sham. I think
7: for
0: they
7: sure.
0: signed somebody else, but you know, it is what it is. So this week, been around some of the players, Marlee, and got a sense for their mindset.
7: Yeah. Big emphasis, I think, on keeping Mahomes upright. Offensive line took a little bit of a step back this week. Obviously, Josh Simmons was a big point of conversation this week at the podium in terms of questioning. But this is Raiders defense tied for fourth in the NFL in sacks, leads the league in takeaways with nine. So it's funny, Sparks, you talked a little bit about is the importance of the rivalry still so good? This is the third youngest team in the NFL. All these guys seem to be aware of how big this is and of what this means to Chiefs Kingdom before they give you the podium answer of it's just another football game.
1: I gotta ask this question. You got this Josh Simmons thing.
0: Right.
1: I'm out of the loop. You guys are all into the Marley backswing. It'd be great if he played. I'll just throw it out there first.
0: But at least we got a little information this week, right, Marley?
7: Yeah. Andy Reid told us for a long time.
0: I was stunned when I heard that.
7: I think we all were.
0: Exactly.
7: We had gotten the same kind of answer since I think August 18th was the first day he came down the hill at training camp, not in pads. Hasn't practiced since then. Bulging disc, which have either of you guys had to deal with that? I know, especially with linemen.
9: Fortunately not.
0: But I know people who have. Yeah. And it ends careers. They don't.
7: Yeah.
0: They obviously thought that he was going to be fine earlier than this, or else they would have put him on the short-term IR. So it's lasted longer than it would. But I think the fact that Andy even mentioned it and said what it was, either was a slip-up or maybe they feel it's coming along and he's going to get there. But either way, I think everybody in that scrum was shocked when he divulged information.
7: Yeah, he keeps his cards really close to the chest when it comes to those. But bulging disc is what he said this week. He also answered, he said, Kendall, to your point, because this is the 4-week mark, so it's like, why didn't you put him on IR at the start of the season? Well, I think they were optimistic.
0: Right.
7: I think they mean it when they say week by week they were kind of hoping he's making progress. We'll see how this goes. And it's just one of those things that, as you guys know, you can't really predict which way those are going to go sometimes.
0: Right.
7: But he did say likely no surgery, which is also huge news.
0: Because,
7: again, with those discs, I mean, backs are just so tough.
0: Well, and when it comes down to it also, I'm sorry, Eric, I didn't mean to step on your toes, but we want him to play football and everything going on. But let's not forget also that if he even plays 15 years, he's still got a lifetime to live. And having back issues the rest of your life is a bad thing. I had my back go out for a couple of days once, and it was so unbelievably debilitating as far as the pain and what was going on. And that was just a little thing that got cured. So much so that I made the promise to myself of like, I'm going to do some exercise to make sure this never happens again, the best of my ability, because it was so awful. And I'm sure it's nothing like other people have experienced.
9: I think the Chiefs, in the absence of the truth, BS prevails. And I think that the Chiefs have made this a little bit more of a bigger story than it needed to be. Maybe if they came out and provided more information at the beginning, fans would be a little bit more comfortable with it.
0: Right.
9: Teammates would be more comfortable with it. I'm not I don't know if everybody knows the truth in that locker room of what's going on with Josh Simmons, but
0: are you trying to get at the fact of if they'd said something earlier about really what it was, then it wouldn't have been as a big story? Because, I mean, obviously, I assume, Marlia, that the press is asking about it every week, right?
7: Yeah, and you're getting, prior to this week, the answers of, we'll see how it goes.
0: Yeah,
7: it's not
0: right.
7: So I think this week, to your point, giving some clarity kind of gave people, like, at least an answer of, okay,
0: right,
7: it's a bulging disc. We thought it might be better before this. That's why we didn't put him on IR. He is making progress. He's clearing all of his tests. Probably not surgery. Like, those are tangible things that people can hold on to. Prior to this week, it was just, it's his back. We'll see how it goes.
0: Yep.
1: I know we have to break here, but, I mean, because Josh Simmons is out, you have the rookie covering Max Crosby. I mean, this is the biggest storyline, in my opinion, of for sure the offensive line. I mean, right?
7: Yeah, and I think Khalil Benson, what was it, 3 quarterback pressures and 3 QB hits last week he gave up, took a little bit of a step back against not the best pass rush in the league, obviously. You got Miami today, 4th in the league in sacks, Raiders. So it'll be a big test for that group, but we set that week 1 against the Broncos, and Benson stepped up to the test, so we'll see how it goes today.
1: I mean, Max Crosby's licking his chops.
7: Yeah, right.
0: Well, and before we go, I want to get your opinion on Max Crosby. I mean, this, to me, is one of the all-time greats.
9: Yeah, Max Crosby is incredible. He's got a motor that just won't stop.
0: Yeah.
9: And it's hard not to look at him with all those tattoos and always smoking a cigar and everything like that, but he has the attitude that you would want, I think, in a quintessential Raiders player.
0: Yeah.
9: He goes out there and his game is in intimidation, and he can get around that corner. He makes plays that I don't know how he contorts his body the way he does. And he's not the biggest guy. He is 6'5", but not, you know, a 300 pound defensive end. So, like I said, he could contort a little bit better. And the Chiefs are going to have a real challenge with him. When you come in and install the game plan on Monday or Wednesday, they always put a big circle around a player that absolutely cannot beat us on Sunday, and I guarantee that circle was placed around 98 Max Crosby.
0: Yeah.
1: The man looks like,
0: you know, he's cosplaying never got as circled. You know who never got circled?
1: Who?
0: Kendall Gammon.
1: Oh.
0: You know what? We've got to control the long snap.
1: We gotta stop this man.
0: That
1: he
0: never
1: snaps
0: happened.
1: Too long.
0: Yes, he's gonna snap.
1: I love it. All right, well, I can't wait to continue this discussion because it is a big one. It means a lot. Kansas City at Las Vegas. Kickoff is at 3:20, and coming up, we're gonna be talking with former defensive tackle Bill Moss alongside analyst Adam Copeland. 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
1: It's Fox Football on 101 The Fox. Sparks, Kendall Gammon here with Chad Brown, 15-year NFL veteran. This is the man we want to talk to. Let's start with last week's game. I mean, Chad, score-wise, the Chiefs covered the spread. Right. I mean, they kept the Dolphins down to 10 points. They did everything they should have done, right?
2: They found a way to get it done. And not every win in the NFL is going to be beautiful. And I know the Dolphins now are 0-3, but they're an NFL team. And they've got players with pride, and they got coaches who work 80 hours a week and all that stuff. So you don't ever look down your nose at a win and be like, oh, that one doesn't count. At the same time, considering the Chiefs' first two games and the way they won those games, I think folks were a little, maybe a touch disappointed with how it wasn't a more demonstrative win against the Dolphins.
0: You know, it's interesting. I'm curious your thoughts. When you look at some of the stats, some things that jumped out to me was, one, time of possession. Dolphins have it almost 9 more minutes. And then also the total plays. And when you look at that, the Chiefs run 49 plays to 67 for the Dolphins. A lot of different directions we can go here, but my first question to you is, you know, as somebody who's played defense for so many years in the NFL, when you have that type of disparity, do you start to recognize it a little bit earlier in the second half?
2: Well, you feel it and you notice it. And obviously the team that runs more offensive plays has a chance to wear down a defense.
0: Yeah.
2: And so, and that's also a sign that defensively you're not getting off the field.
0: Right.
2: Whether it's due to penalties, whether it's due to having poor third down defense, or whether it's due to you being ineffective on first and second down and giving them makeable third down distances. All those things are factors when you have a disparity that you're talking about there in time of possession and number of total plays.
1: I just love the fact that you guys both played in the NFL, and you look at a team. I look at a team like the Dolphins. I'm like, these guys, they stink. But you're like, nope, paid professionals. They're going to go out there. They're going to do everything. And that's exactly what they did. They put up more of a fight than everyone was realizing. I just think at this point in time, if you're on the Dolphins, are you just like, the season's over? Or are you still going with that mentality of, no, we're paid professionals. We're going to do what we're doing?
2: It's still early enough in the season where hope is still alive. And, you know, the Dolphins can still paint a, you know, unlikely but possible scenario in their heads where we can get this all together and ramp this thing up and somehow possibly be a playoff team. With the way the Patriots are playing, that division's got an opening there somewhere. But at the same time, as the season goes along, I mean, I've unfortunately been on some poor teams, and that hope starts to die. And that's when you start getting guys who don't, you know, pay attention to enough in the meetings, and guys don't get their weight workouts in, and all that begins to slide. But we're still early enough where those teams who probably could end up with that type of mentality are still in that hopeful phase. And so the Chiefs got the Dolphins while they're still in that hopeful phase.
0: So one last question about this game, because obviously the game that's going on today really should be the focus, certainly with 2-3-0 teams. But you having played defense, you having taken down a number of quarterbacks in your 15 years in the league, did you have a chance to see that roughing the passer on Mahomes in the end zone? And if so, your thoughts about that?
2: Oh, man. As a guy who, you know, whose bank account is much lighter than it should be due to fines for hitting quarterbacks, I empathize with defenders. I really do. On one hand, you can't launch yourself into the quarterback. But on the other hand, if you do and you don't try to put your body weight on them and you try to brace your fall as you're going down, as the Dolphin defenders seem to be doing there, I mean, at what point do we parse this apart with, I know the rule says this, but you attempted and tried your best to not put this other player in a bad spot, to protect him and yourself. So I see both sides of it. This game is viewed and consumed and wagered on through the lens of the quarterbacks, most important player on the field. Obviously, Patrick Mahomes, one of the most important players in this entire league. At the same time, when I've had my conversations with folks over there at the NFL office, because when you are fined, I'm not sure if you were ever fined, Kendall, but when you are fined, the person at the league office who found you guilty the first time, that's who you have to call, get on the phone, and appeal to. And so that appeals process can be very difficult. It's like, well, you already found me guilty. I'm not sure what else I can say to you.
0: Right.
2: So towards the end of my career, rather than trying to explain myself, I would explain how little those folks over there knew about football. Now, here in 2026, they got former players who man those positions. But back in my day, it was just some front office guy who had never strapped on a helmet or put on shoulder pads. And I was like, dude, you have no idea what you're asking of me to do right. to be able to know my position on the field while I'm being pushed by an offensive tackle and the quarterback is ducking at the same time. You're asking me to calculate all these things. It's a little bit of a different situation now, but the level of protection

0: It was a beautiful cheetah tackle where you slap someone's feet and they end up going down. So you didn't actually put your body on the guy.
1: No.
0: But you slapped his foot and got tangled up and he went down. But you were the first guy down.
1: Oh,
0: you beat me down.
1: Yes. How about that?
2: See? Get on your horse, Kendall Gammon.
1: Absolutely.
2: First one down.
1: Yeah, I'll tell you, my 15 years in the NFL, I had ones of tackles.
2: Yeah, but Chad was there to document it.
1: There he was. That's, absolutely. I appreciate
2: it. That's what's important. That's incredible. All right, let's flip the script because we got to talk Raiders, guys. I mean, this is a 3-0 team versus a 3-0 team. The question for you, Chad Brown, 15-year veteran of the NFL. You've seen a lot of teams. I'm going to start here. How real are the Raiders?
0: I think the Raiders are... they're real. They're not super real. They're not below that. They're not unreal. They're just real. Kirk Cousins is obviously a experienced quarterback. Clint Kubiak has a play calling ability that the previous staff didn't have. What happened during the Pete Carroll time with the Raiders and some of his coaching hires was just an abomination and a disrespect to how football is supposed to be coached. He put some people in positions, particularly at offensive line coach, who didn't belong there, and that essentially ruined that Raiders season. Now with Clint Kubiak at the helm, they've got some real smart folks at the top who are recognizing what players can and can't do, putting those guys in positions to be successful. And for Clint Kubiak, who learned from guys like Mike McDonald, who learned from guys like Kyle Shanahan, who learned from guys like Mike Shanahan and his dad, Gary Kubiak, the intricacies of the West Coast offense, and then Mike McDonald, the importance of having a good defense, and bringing those together to put together a good football team. And that's what they've got with the Raiders. They've got a good football team. And so far in three games, they've scored 26-plus points in every single game that they've played. So there's an offensive firepower there. There's a defense that's far better than last year. And just like with the Dolphins, those guys are paid, too. And so if this Chiefs team does not show up today, the Raiders could actually find a way to beat the Chiefs.
2: Wow.
1: Interesting. So you've got a pathway there. You know, you mentioned it as somebody who made their living and got fines for how they got to the QB or hit the QB. That leads me to Max Crosby and what he does as an outside edge rusher. I think he's fantastic. I think we all know that, but I am curious just in general your opinion of him.
0: Max Crosby is a great disruptor.
1: Yeah.
0: You don't know from one down to the next how he's going to attack this particular play. I think he does a good job with his film study. He is definitely a facility rat where he spends time, a lot of time there, whether it's in rehab or watching tape. So he gets a sense of your offense. And obviously with the Raiders and the Chiefs sharing a division, when you play somebody a couple of times a year and they've got the same coach and they've got similar players, you pick up on all the little tells. So Max Crosby goes into this game today with that experience against the Chiefs, plus just a dynamic skill set of being disruptive. It doesn't always equal huge sack numbers, although he can go on a tear if you allow him to do that offensively, but he can disrupt the run game. He can blow up blocking schemes. He can get on the inside of blocks where you're expecting him to be on the outside, and suddenly this run play goes nowhere. So his ability to be that disruptive force is probably his number one skill set. Then you pair that up with a veteran's mentality for film study, a feel for the opponent. If I'm Andy Reid and Eric Bieniemy, we've got to have a plan in place for that guy today, because if we don't have a plan in place, he can hurt us in the run game and in the pass game.
2: I mean, Khalil Benson's going to have his work cut out for him as he's a rookie, and he's got to be the one who stops Max Crosby from going again after Patrick Mahomes. Do you see that being like a dangerous situation in terms of hitting the QB this week?
0: I think Khalil's just got to be consistent. Obviously, the mismatch in experience and skill set is apparent. Mm-hmm. Undrafted versus one of the best edge guys in the league. That's a huge disparity there. But for Khalil Benson, let's try to take away something. I can't take away everything, but let's take away something. So let's take away Max

0: Crosby's inside move. Let's make sure I never get beat to the outside. Because if I get beat to the inside, that's a clear pass to Patrick Mahomes. But if I get beat to the outside, Patrick Mahomes, all he's got to do is step up in the pocket to get away from that. So at least let's do that. Let's make sure we accomplish that. Make sure we're consistent with our inside hand so Max Crosby never has an inside pass to the quarterback. Because also if he goes inside, that's when he ends up blowing up your blocking schemes on run plays as well. So for Benson, yeah, it's a tough matchup. It's going to be a difficult fight. You're probably going to lose more than you would like. But at least let's lose the least impactful way possible. Lose on the outside rather than losing to the inside.
1: We got to get it. Chad Brown's famous score prediction. What are you thinking? Who's winning today?
0: Oh, I got the Chiefs in this one. I think the Raiders, as we've talked about here, are a much better, much improved football team. It'll be a pretty good contest. But I got the Chiefs winning this one 30-21 with the Chiefs. The Raiders certainly do allow some points with their defense. Gave up 27 to the Saints last week. So I think the Chiefs have a better offense than the Saints. That's why I've got that 30 points. And then Kirk Cousins. They'll be able to manufacture some drives that will get some points.
2: All right.
1: I like it.
2: Yeah.
1: His name is Chad Brown, 15-year NFL veteran. We appreciate the time, Chad. Thanks, man.
0: Thanks as always, guys. Good talking to you.
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1: It's Sparks, Kendall Gammon, and of course we're here with Steve Gorman, drummer of Howl, Owl, Howl, and former drummer of the Black Crows. We got to talk about today's game, boys, because This one actually matters. This is a 3-0 team versus a 3-0 team. Steve, did you think the Raiders were going to be this good going into it?
2: Well, are they? I mean, Hey, listen, man, I can see U.S. Bank Stadium in Minneapolis, Minnesota from my house. That team is also 3-0. Are they really that good? It doesn't mean much. We'll certainly know a lot more about the Raiders in a few hours. But, you know, so far it's like, whatever. You're still the Raiders. It's still Kirk Cousins. Let's see what happens when a real team lines up across the field from them. You know, it's going to be interesting for a lot of different reasons. Certainly the 3-0 perfect record by both teams. And I think also the fact that this is the first time, that, I mean, you know, with both teams being 3-0, but I went back and I did a little studying, or actually I had some help with it, obviously, because I'm just not that bright. And the last time the Chiefs and the Raiders played when they were both undefeated, Steve, was going back to September 17th, 1995 at Arrowhead. Both teams were 2-0. Do you care to take a guess?
0: Oh, my.
2: I know. Yeah.
0: Oh, my God.
2: You know, and this is trivia now. Care to take a guess? Actually, you can both do it. On who was the QB for the Chiefs and who was the QB for the Raiders? This will put your thinking.
0: In 1995?
2: Yes.
0: Was it still Joe for the Chiefs or was he gone?
2: No, he was gone. I know.
0: I'm probably getting my ears all messed up. I don't know. I'm going to say Elvis Gerback.
2: No, that was close. Steve Bono.
15: Don't know. Don't remember
0: sure,
15: him.
2: Not exactly a household name.
15: No.
2: And how about for the Raiders? This is a good one. Yeah, we can put.
0: Well, just because I love to talk about him, I would love to say Todd Marinovich, but I know he'd already smoked himself out of the league by then.
2: Yeah, that would have been fun. I'll go ahead. I don't think you're going to get this one either, because, and that's why it was so much fun, because both these guys to me are, well, they're people that we don't know.
15: No,
2: we know, but yeah, they're not big names, which is Jeff Hostetler.
15: Oh, Hostetler. Oh, yeah, I should have known. Never would have gotten that one. No, never would have known.
0: Sure, yeah.
2: And that game was won by the Chiefs in overtime, 23-17, with a walk-off pick six TD by James Hasty. Free football.
15: Amazing.
2: And the good guys won.
15: So you don't think, Steve, that we're going to get some free football today? You don't think that 2-3-0 teams is going to create an overtime situation? You think that the Raiders aren't that good?
0: I would be surprised. Well, you know, I mean, they might be. Who knows? I just think this is the first game that's going to be a real litmus test. You know, we'll see what the Raiders are all about. You know, I don't think that they're all smoke and mirrors, but it's also like, okay, they're the ones who have to sit there and think about the fact, oh, hey, we're 3-0. Nobody on earth would have imagined that being possible. And now you're playing the Chiefs, who no one's surprised are 3-0. And, you know, there's a lot that can go haywire in that locker room. You know, it's not like they have an established culture there yet.
2: Right.
0: If anything, they're only 3 weeks into a massive cleanup effort. Is, you know, I'll give them credit for that. Anybody that's 3-0, you got to say, hey, that's all that matters. There's no style points. 3-0 is as good as you can be. But, you know, I guess the problem with me is I oddly enough have a lot of Raiders fans in my life, and they're talking about, you know, they're talking about the Lombardi Trophy. So I'm just like, oh, for the love, would you stop? We've all had the Kirk Cousins. He's Kirk Cousins. This is what he does. 3-0 is what he does. Talk to me in December. Talk to me in January.
2: Oh, that's funny. That's what I was going to bring up, was Kirk, because, I mean, he is doing some good things. And, you know, I've got a few Raider fans in my orbit as well, one being a former high school buddy, Andy Hadeshelt. And I'm saying that only so Andy can hear it and hear me talk bad about the Raiders. But if the Raiders were to win, I would never hear the end of it. So I need this game to go my way for personal reasons. It has nothing to do with the division crown. This is so Kendall can sleep at night.
15: It's so funny. I bet a lot of Chiefs game them the same way.
0: Hey, I would be remiss if I didn't mention, I don't expect anybody to be flipping channels too much,
2: while the Chiefs and Raiders are playing. But, you know, as I am a Minneapolis guy now, the Dolphins are in town. And, you know, the Brian Flores Vikings defense is pretty darn great and incredibly aggressive. And for the first time since the Dolphins fired Brian Flores, he gets to play against them.
20: Oh, nice.
2: And this is going to be, if you've ever wondered what it looks like to see a team blitz on 100% of the plays in a game, you might see it today.
20: Oh, that's interesting.
2: Because Flores is a sociopath in all the best ways. And, you know, not only did the Dolphins fire him, he's suing them still currently. I'm just telling you, Malik Willis, I mean, man, I feel for you, brother. That offensive line has not got a lot of love for doing their job in Miami. And so just pay attention to the highlights. I'm just giving you a heads up. There may be a beatdown of epic proportions happening today against the Miami Dolphins. That's all. I just wanted to throw that out there.
1: Oh, I love it. All right. That's great to know. You're talking scores. Let's get a score for the Chiefs Raiders. Who do you think is taking the dub today?
2: I think it'll be a good game for a half, and then as things tend to go, I think the Chiefs will pull away. I'll give the Raiders a little bit of love. I'll say 31-21, a nice 10-point Chiefs victory.
20: There we go.
1: All right. We'll take that. Yeah. 31-21, according to Steve Gorman, drummer of Howl, Owl, Howl, and, of course, former drummer of the Black Crows. You're the best, man. We appreciate the time.
2: Always a pleasure, fellas.
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1: I'm Tony Desiri on the 101, the Fox Football Betting Update. Both the Chiefs and the Raiders are 3-0 heading into this afternoon's contest at Allegiant Stadium. The Raiders opening up with a win over the Dolphins and then back-to-back upsets over the Chargers and the Saints. Kansas City's Patrick Mahomes' 2-touchdown performance against the Dolphins last week. At Circa Sports in Las Vegas, the money is more lopsided in favor of the Chiefs at 4.5 points, with 63% of the money on the 51% of the tickets on Kansas City. The hometown Raiders are only taking 37% of the money on a 49% of the tickets written at Circa. VSiN betting split tracks where all the money is flowing for each game. At DraftKings, 58% of the money is coming in on Kansas City with the 45.5-point favorite. The Raiders are accounting for 62% of the bets, but only 42% of the cash. Check the betting splits at VSiN.com/splits. I'm Tony Desiri, and that's the 101, the Fox Football Betting Update.
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5: It's Fox Football on 101 The Fox. Sparks, Kendall Gammon here with former defensive tackle Bill Moss. Hey, Bill, how are you, sir?
6: We're great. We're great, baby. Ready to go and watch this big Raiders-Chiefs rivalry kickoff.
7: Yeah, when we're gonna get to that, but let's go back to last week. Just tell me some of your thoughts with that game. A little bit closer than I think most people thought.
6: Yeah, you know, the funny thing about the NFL is you just don't know anymore. You really don't know. With the free agency, with the change of rosters and the new players coming in, new coaches, you're looking at 9 different new head coaches this year. You're looking at double that in offensive coordinators changeover. So it's really tough to get a bead on what you're going to see. But at the end of the day, they're all professionals, and right, they're getting paid. And you don't want to lose. You know how embarrassing it is when you lose, Kendall. You remember that.
7: Yeah, I do.
6: You feel like crap, and you'll do anything to try to rectify it and give it your best shot to be able to muster a win. So anything's possible. Miami played hard, but it just wasn't enough for the Chiefs.
7: How about as a defensive tackle, defensive end, that roughing the passer on Mahomes goes down and puts his full weight? Yeah, exactly. I think I know the answer, but I got to ask you about it because it's pertinent, especially considering the position you played. And certainly that wasn't a foul back when you were playing. And not only was it not a foul, it was something probably you all kind of wanted to do really, really bad.
6: Yeah, so I'm torn on it because when I watched it and they threw the flag and they got an automatic first down, I'm like, hell yeah. And then I watched the replay, and as a defensive player, I'm saying, are you kidding me? my wife was like, well, are you glad or mad? It's the same play. I said, well, I'm just confused. But it's really impossible And here's why I think it's a horse crap call.
7: Yeah.
6: When you're running full speed and you get to the place you're supposed to be and you try to wrap up, your momentum's only going in one direction.
7: Mm-hmm.
6: You can't change your body weight and the laws of gravity to say, well, I'm not going to land on him with all my body weight. It's impossible. So, it drives me nuts. You know, I can't understand why they can't figure it out that you can't change that.
7: Right.
6: It's either a tackle or a not tackle. If it's two hand touch and that's what we're playing, then put it in play. Two hands, get on the quarterback, blow the whistle.
7: Yeah. Sparks, I kind of thought that was going to be his answer.
5: Well, I agree. Right. I've never played that position in my life.
7: No.
5: But you go back and you look slow motion.
7: I took a look at you. I was like, no, you're right. You have not.
5: I thought it was a clean hit.
7: Yes.
5: I mean, I thought he hit him with the shoulder. He looked like he even kind of tried to brace his fall with his arm.
7: Right.
5: I mean,
6: right.
5: If that to me is football. Like, I mean, you don't want Mahomes to get hurt. And I get it. But at the same time.
7: Well, and Bill, I'm curious your thoughts. Sorry to jump in. But, I mean, when it comes down to it also, every QB is essentially the face for their team. I'm sorry you're not thinking that with Cleveland, and you hope that's not the case. But in general, they are. And then Mahomes, on top of that, is the face of the NFL. So you understand why they're trying to keep them upright, and that gets it. But I think to your point, that's like, you know, asking me, you know, I can diving board, I can do a one and a half. He's like, okay, but now I need you to twist two or three times while you're doing it.
5: Yeah.
7: I don't have that ability. It's just not going to happen.
5: And can I ask you guys, like, is it reviewable? Like, can they, I don't know the rules. I mean,
7: Bill, I don't think it is.
6: What are they looking for?
5: Like, yeah, exactly. That they made a mistake. They're like, oh, yeah, you know what? Never mind. That was a good hit. Like, we'll just back off. Like, never mind. No flag. Like, I don't even know if that's possible, but I feel like they should implement, because you're right, Bill. You're saying, in game speed, how are you supposed to make that adjustment? Like, it's impossible.
6: No, you can't. But he did everything he could to even try to prevent it. You saw him trying to stick his arms out to try to lighten the blow. But I get it, you know.
7: Yeah.
6: And Kendall's right. You're talking about the face of the NFL. It's kind of like when Peyton Manning was playing. You want him upright, you want him protected, and you want him okay. And I'm all right with that, being a Chiefs fan.
7: Right, exactly. If it's the other way, you're like, what is going on? You bet we lose our minds. Yeah. I get that one. But is what it is, and we're 3-0, they're 0-3, and it goes along. Now, curious, you having played defense for so long and looking at this game, this wasn't a Dolphins team that came in sporting great numbers, yet they put up quite a few yards on the Chiefs defense, and they held onto the ball quite a while as well.
6: Yeah. Yeah, they chewed up the clock. I mean, 35 minutes of possession, that's a lot. And look, here's what happens. When you get exposed in the NFL, until you correct it, you're going to continue to see it. So the run game, we gave up a lot of yards. And it's a good thing Akin didn't play the whole game, right?
7: Yeah.
6: It could have got really ugly. But gap control defense is that's the way you win, because if you can shut down that run with gap control defense, and then you get to pin your ears back when it's time to rush the passer, when you allow them to get over 3 yards of carry, it turns the tables on how it all pans out, and it becomes a long day for the defense. And it all comes down to that. It's 3 yards of carry. That's it. If you keep them under 3 yards or rush attempt, it changes the face of everything. When they're getting 5 and 6 yards of carry, you can't control the game. You're at the mercy. They can do whatever they want. They can pass out of it. They can run out of it. They can do whatever they want. And that's when you don't like that, because you keep the defense off balance. You want to control the tempo of the game. And in order to do that, it's under 3 yards of carry.
7: Yeah, that's a great point. You know, something that's worth looking at also, total offensive plays, the Chiefs had just 49 to 67 for the Dolphins. That's pretty egregious to say. But then the other thing that I think is ultimately, in my estimation, made the difference was the fact that fourth down, Dolphins go 0-for-3, and that's essentially a turnover.
6: Yeah. Oh, no question. I mean, that's a big deal, and that's what helped. But look, the Dolphins just aren't in a place yet,
7: right,
6: where they're able to put. They're just a young team. They're coming together. They're finding their way. They got a new coach. I think it's the youngest team in the NFL, but they're just trying to find their way. And for the Chiefs, everything seems to be coming together. Sure, there's going to be bumps as you go along through the course of the season. You're going to see special teams issues, defensive issues, and sometimes offensive issues. But you can see how this team is building a foundation. And if they get these little things ironed out through the course of the season and continue to win, you know, there's some great things that could accomplish this year.
5: Well, let's talk about this year, because we're going into Vegas here, and the Raiders are 3-0. This is like the first time, at least in my tenure in Kansas City, where this game means something against the Raiders. And you guys have history against the Raiders. I mean, have any stories about that, Bill?
6: Well, plenty. I was documented by them as the most hated Chief back when I was playing there, and
7: you love
6: rightfully
7: that, didn't
6: so
7: you?
6: Because because it was, you know, they had won a couple Super Bowls when I got there in the '80s, and they were all household names, and everybody knew they were the team, and they really wanted to bully you. They did. They wanted to come in and bully you. And I wasn't going to allow it. And I wouldn't accept it. And that's how I approach playing them. You want to go? Let's go all day long. When Marty got there, he even emphasized that more. He made it a special week when it was Raider week. And you knew there was a difference.
7: Uh-huh.
6: And it was all relative to who the Raiders thought they were and how they projected their image across the NFL. And you know, the black and silver, they wanted to intimidate you. They wanted to come in your house and kick you around, and it didn't happen. It didn't happen under Marty's watch, and I enjoyed every second of it.
7: That's interesting you talk about that, because, you know, having had the chance to work several years, as I'm 11 or 12, somewhere in there, with Len Dawson, and when Raiders would come up, and specifically a couple cheap shots on him, Len Dawson was such a gentleman and so good at what he did. But when the Raiders were mentioned, you could visibly see him start to get rattled a little bit and just ticked off. And he wouldn't talk about it. To say he did not like the Raiders was just an absolute understatement. So it's been going on a bit.
6: Oh, yeah. There's no question about it. And there are quite a lot of coaches that were on our coaching staffs that went through the Raiders organization that felt that they were still owed some paychecks from old Al Davis.
7: Yeah.
6: And they carry that grudge as well. So, look, there's a history there, and I think that's great for sports.
7: Right.
6: Right? When you have personal issues with a team or bloodlines or how you're raised to detest another team, that's great to have. So I enjoy it. But the fact that it means a lot more now than it has in the past, that right now, as we sit here, they're both undefeated in the division, and they get the battle for it. I mean, there's only one. Hey, before it didn't matter because the Raiders were the Raiders,
7: right?
6: But now you're talking about, now all this comes together. Yeah, now there's something even more on the line. That's being the best in your division.
7: Yeah.
6: So the stakes just got pumped up, and I'm excited for today.
7: Okay. We may be getting up against it, but I've got to ask you this also. A lot of matchups today that we're going to look at, and the one that I'm curious your thoughts on to begin with is left tackle Khalil Benson and Max Crosby. That seems like, you know, that seems like Sesame Street. One of these things is not like the other, and that is Max Crosby. And I mean, I've always had great respect for him, not only for what he did in his personal life, but how he plays the game. To be as big and strong and agile as he is, and then to have a motor like he does, I think is fun to watch.
6: Yeah, no question about it. He plays the game like it's supposed to be played, and I have a lot of respect for it too. But here's the deal. Name somebody else on their defense.
7: Yeah, exactly. I know they've got a good background. I cannot. You're exactly right.
6: Yeah. And so he gets a lot of the attention. And you know what? He's going to get a lot of the attention today.
7: Right.
6: And when you got a guy of his stature like that, long, lanky, edge rusher, what do? You run the ball at him.
7: Yeah.
6: And I think we're going to see that. You're going to see him get put on an island sometimes. You're going to see him getting some help out there as well, getting a little bit more attention that maybe he normally gets. But when you get a guy like that, you run the ball at him. And that takes the winds out of their sails, and it changes the game. So Benson's got his hands full today, but I think the game plan and how they're going to attack this, it's going to be beneficial.
5: Talking with Bill Moss here, you have a score prediction for us, Bill?
6: Yeah, I got the Chiefs winning this one. I got them at about 27-19.
5: Ooh, okay.
7: I like it.
5: Yes. We'll take it. Mahomes, by the way, never lost in Allegiant Stadium. Mahomes himself. The Chiefs have, but not Mahomes.
7: Oh, okay.
5: So it'll be interesting to see one, how it goes down. Love it. Former.
6: His record in the dome, too, is incredible, right? Inside? His record is, like, unbelievable.
7: I don't have that one in front of me, but I have no doubt, because in general, his record is unbelievable. But, yeah, absolutely. I did know that he hadn't lost in Vegas, but I had forgotten that one.
5: Yeah.
7: I see you getting some studying in before you talk with us. I like that.
6: No. Do you know what's amazing, though? Think about this. Last year, combined wins for these two teams?
7: Uh-huh.
6: Nine. How about that?
7: Yeah, they just had three last year, and they've already equaled it. Hell, they can just check it in now.
5: I know, that's right. They're already the most improved.
7: There we go.
5: Get the most improved medal already. I love it. His name is Bill Moss. You can find him, former defensive tackle. We appreciate you chiming in here and giving us your time, man.
6: You got it, guys. Have a great one. Go Chiefs.
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5: Sparks, Kendall Gammon here with Greg Salerno, Las Vegas, and a comedian and NFL analyst. Greg, you're in Vegas. They got to be going absolute bonkers there, right?
20: Oh, they are. And I'll tell you what, this is like the worst football mood I've been in a long time. And I got to watch these, you know, dummies running around all cheering, all excited and stuff. Like the Eagles losing to Case Keenum and these guys are all excited. I'm like, dude, That's great. You beat three bad teams. Nobody cares. Like, can I touch on the Eagles game just for a second, just to get it off my chest?
5: Yeah.
20: I know the morning games before. I can't even get into the morning games because I'm like so upset about this stupid game, this Case Keenum game. This Vic Fangio defense supposedly that, you know, made the Dynasty Chiefs look pedestrian in the Super Bowl. This genius Vic Fangio, Case Keenum. They can't stop Case Keenum. And then when they get to the other side of the field, Jalen Hurts goes out with a late hit, right? I'm like, they have the ball on like the 1 yard line. Our coach is so Sirianni's going nuts. Instead of calling a timeout, he's literally screaming the P word at the defensive player that did it instead of calling a timeout. So Hurts can't go back in the game. So they stick Andy Dalton in the game. That Andy Dalton for the Bengals from the 80s, I think, or whenever the hell he was on the Bengals. Andy Dalton's in the game. They're on the 1 yard line, and what do? They throw the football. Yes, they throw the football with Andy Dalton. Pete Carroll's still getting crap from 10 years ago throwing the ball in the Super Bowl on the 1 yard line. That was with a prime Russell Wilson. This is Andy Dalton, okay? Andy Dick would have had a better chance of completing that pass. I just had to get that off my chest because I've just been in such a bad football mood all week that like I'm trying to pull through and be happy for my Vegas brethren. They're all excited, jumping around. And all this stuff, stabbing people in the parking lot, you know, whatever they do when they're happy. And it's just, you know, it's a tough one for me. It's a tough week.
5: Yeah, I know. A third string quarterback beat the absolute juggernaut of the Eagles. That's a horrible headline.
20: I'm sorry. It's awful.
5: Well, we understand. We get it. And when you see your team lose and you see a team that is on paper marketably worse end up winning game after game, you start questioning things in the world. Don't you, Kendall? Yeah. You're like, I don't understand.
20: I know, and I'm so tired of Ben Johnson. I mean, I know he's a great coach, but the guy's like tearing his shirt off last year after he beats us. Then he beats us with Case Keenum. Like, can we just beat this guy, this one guy, please? Like, it's just so frustrating. I can't.
5: Well, take that aggression, Greg, and put it towards the Raiders, okay? Because that's what we need here, okay? We got a divisional game. Both teams are 3-0.
7: I am currently Googling therapist in Las Vegas. For no reason, Greg.
5: No reason at all.
7: No reason. But if you happen to get a call here soon, I'd answer it.
5: All right, let's talk.
20: One of those wellness clinics or something. Maybe I got low T or something. I don't know.
5: No, man. You have to channel. You have to. Who's the quarterback of the Raiders? Why am I thinking this?
7: Kirk Cousins.
20: Cousins, unfortunately.
5: You gotta channel your inner Kirk Cousins, okay?
7: I actually thought he was trying to figure out who the QB was for Cleveland, because that's a legitimate question. It's like, they've only had 75 over the last couple of years, so, but all the same. Kirk Cousins, he's doing good things. I didn't mean to step on there, Sparks, but that's where you're going with it.
5: Yeah, you gotta channel your inner Kirk Cousins here, Greg. I mean, you have to find that just can do it attitude that is just as intoxicating as it is annoying for some reason. You're like, this guy's a positive human. I don't like it. You know, what's up with that?
20: I don't know what's going on. He is rubbing off on the team, though. I mean, they're playing well. I mean, I joke around about them beating bad teams, and they have been bad teams, but that's what you're supposed to do is beat bad teams, and they've been doing it. Usually they lose the bad teams. Usually they're the bad team. So, I mean, for the Raiders, I'd be excited too. It's exciting for the city to be winning this many games. Now, I think this game going into the game, a lot of people are focusing on the offenses because the Chiefs are scoring, you know, almost 30 points a game. The Raiders have looked nice. You know, the Bowers is great. The running backs look great. Jetties look great. But I think this game comes down to the defenses because a lot of people haven't been talking about it, but the Chiefs defense has been great. They're tied for third in scoring this season so far. The Raiders are first in turnovers, which you wouldn't think. They're a very opportunistic defense.
7: Right.
20: So, you know, they're first in forced fumbles, too, which is the harder of the turnovers to get, which means they do not peanut punch very well. They're also fourth in sacks. So the Raiders have been getting pressure on people. So a lot of focus for both these teams on the offense, but both defenses have actually been playing very well as well.
7: Yeah, you mentioned the Raiders leading the league with plus five in the turnover ratio. The Chiefs not far behind with fourth. So you could make the argument that, you know, the team that has the fewest turnovers today is going to go a long ways towards the win.
20: Yeah, that's a great point. And I think you could actually do that in most games when you look before the game. If you say, like, oh, this team's going to have this many turnovers, this team will not, you can usually pick the winner. I mean, I think 80% of the time, something like that with the turnover battle. So, it is going to come down to that. I do think that, I mean, the bummer for the Raiders is that when the Chiefs come to Las Vegas, it's usually not a home game. You know, I mean, it's usually half the crowd is Chiefs. So, I mean, I don't know if they're going to have any kind of home advantage there. But as far as, you know, the teams go, I agree. I think whoever turns the ball over less, whoever's more opportunistic is going to win the game.
0: What do we think about a big storyline here is Max Crosby. He's going up against Khalil Benson because Khalil Benson's a walk-on rookie. Josh Simmons is out with a bulging disc. So it seems like Max Crosby is just licking his chops here, just trying to get to Mahomes. Is that the storyline going through Vegas right now? Is there something else that we're missing?
20: Well, the storyline in Vegas is not usually X's and O's. You know what I mean? It's like, our team's good. Like, they don't, you know,
0: yeah,
20: But I do think, I think that is a big matchup actually going to this game but I do think that the Chiefs will be ready. Andy, you know, he knows they'll be chipping with Kelsey. They'll be chipping with other tight ends. They'll be chipping with running backs. They'll be, you know, if somebody needs help, I think he learned. There was an old game. I don't know if you guys remember this, but I'm probably dating myself. But Winston Justice was a guy that played for the Eagles back in the day. I think he set the record for like sacks given up in the game. And this is when Andy was the coach. And I remember after the game, like, how do you not give him help? And how do you not give him help? And ever since then, I think Andy's learned his lesson. He's not going to let one guy control the entire game. And I think that he'll have a plan for that. And plus, running the football is the best way to get a pass rush off your back. So yeah. I think the way they've been running the ball with Kenneth Walker, just keep doing that, play some good defense, and I think the Chiefs will outlast them because I think if they can first, you know, force Cousins into a mistake somewhere along the game, I don't see the Chiefs making a lot of mistakes.
0: So, I mean, definitely. Kendall, what do you think is the chances that the handoff is under 2 seconds to Kenneth Walker more often than not in today's game?
7: Oh, I think there's no doubt. I think at some point you're going to continue to get the swing pass, you know, game going to the outside and just get Kenneth Walker in space.
0: Yeah.
7: That being said, I'd like to see Emmett Thomas a little bit as well. I think he's a nice change up, and both guys are kind of diminutive, which is to say short. And that's not a bad thing because they're thick and they run hard, but they're hard to see sometimes behind a big offensive line. So it's going to be interesting, but I think the big thing, and you described it well, Greg, was just in terms of, you know, how you attack Max Crosby. And generally, as I remember playing against some good teams, I remember when I was with the Steelers and we were playing against the Chiefs and Derek Thomas was there and Cowher talked about the fact that, you know, somebody like that, you can't run away from him, so you run at him. And that's the best thing.
20: Yep.
7: You don't give him a chance to use his athletic ability from the backside. And so I think the Chiefs, if win the run game, they will go after him. And it'll be interesting to see how things go because it's not a fair fight if you just have a one-on-one matchup with Khalil. And that's nothing against Khalil. I mean, it is what it is. I mean, Max Crosby is one of the all-time greats.
0: He's one of the, premier, definitely, rushers in the league. All right, well, I got to ask you this, Greg. Do you think, because I love it because you have a good perspective. It's like you're not a Raiders fan. You're looking at it almost like an outsider, but you're there inside the city. Is the vibe like, oh, it's the Chiefs. We're going to crush them. We're finally on their level. Or is it a little timid still?
20: I'd say it's half and half. I mean, you're always going to have like the radio guys are always going to be like, Raiders are not strong, you know, that kind of stuff. But I think the fans are a little more reasonable just because a lot of these fans have gone through it the last, you know, several seasons where even I was picking like, maybe they'll win seven games this year, and they win like two. I'm like, geez, man, I got to keep lowering my expectations every time, you know, the season starts.
0: Yeah.
20: So I think having them come out and actually produce and actually win games does have people excited and does give them, you know, a lot of confidence. But going into a game like this, I don't know. This seems like one of those reality check type games. Now, if the Raiders come through, like I said, they've been playing good defense, and they can control the game and run the ball and, you know, somehow keep the ball out of Mahomes' hands, and, you know, they stop Kenneth Walker from getting, you know, big chunks on the ground, they have a shot. But I just feel like this is one of those games where it's like, okay, well, time to turn into a pumpkin, and the Chiefs are going to come out and give it to them pretty good.
0: You got a score prediction for us real quick?
20: I'm going to go, I keep picking 31 for the Chiefs for some reason, but I'm going to go, let's see, a little bit of a defensive struggle. I'm going to go 27-17 Chiefs.
0: Oh, wow. All right.
7: I like
0: a lower scoring game than we had imagined. His name is Greg Salerno. You can follow him on all social media at Greg Incorporated. Did I get that right, Greg?
20: Yes.
0: Greg Incorporated?
20: That's 100% correct.
0: Perfect.
20: Or you can just look for me anywhere. It doesn't really matter.
0: Look for him on all. He's everywhere. He's omnipresent.
20: Just on the streets. Yeah.
0: He's on the street at Greg Incorporated. You're the best, Greg. We appreciate the time, man.
20: Hey, thanks, guys. I really appreciate it.
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2: 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Sparks, Kendall Gammon here with Q from Raider Nation Radio in Las Vegas. Q, I mean, since we've been talking to you for years, this has got to be the best time you've had doing Raider Nation Radio, I would imagine.
3: Yeah, it's a lot of fun, and thanks for having me on again, as always. It's a lot of fun, man. I mean, as you know, when teams win, it's just better for everyone involved. And, you know, the fans are more excited. The players are fired up. Obviously, us as radio hosts, we're fired up as well because it's probably the third biggest game in the history of Allegiant Stadium. You know, they played the first game when they opened it up to fans in 2021. That was a Monday Night Football game. They won that one. They played that Week 18 game against the Chargers for whoever wins goes to the playoffs. That was the end of the 2021 season. And then this one. So, I mean, there hasn't been a lot of meaningful games outside the Super Bowl, as the Chiefs played that one and won here in the Allegiant Stadium. But there hasn't been a lot of meaningful games. This is one, man. It's exciting.
4: Well, Q, as a former Chief and somebody who played the Raiders a lot, I hate, you know, giving them credit just as they would hate giving us credit. But credit's due. I mean, 3-0, you win the games that you should win. You win them in a decent way. And I think that starts with the fact that they've got a coach in there who I think could be there for a long time.
3: Yeah, I agree. And he's no nonsense. He's no frills and thrills. He's no, I'm going to win 10 games this season because that's what I do. He's not walking up and down the hallways doing the Raider chant. He's not doing any of that. He's just all about ball. He's not going to give you a whole lot. He's not a great sounding board, but he's just about getting the work done. And these players have all followed Clint Kubiak's lead. And that's what's been, to me, really refreshing. And these coaches, you know, on the staff as well, Rick Dennison, a longtime coach, coached with Clint's dad, Gary. And, you know, you got Andrew Janoco, you got Mike Sullivan. These guys all have been there with Clint Kubiak for a long time. And then you've got Robbie Leonard on the defensive side of things that have been with the Raiders for a long time. He gets, you know, elevated to the defensive coordinator position, and he's pushing all the right buttons. So it feels like a good combination of coaches and players that are in the mix that have an opportunity, like you said, to be with this team for a long time.
4: Okay, so you always start with the coach, and then I think generally after the coach, you go to the QB. And, of course, you have the first-round pick with Mendoza out of Indiana, but not starting. I think great for him, and I don't want to get into that quite yet, but I am curious. I mean, Kirk Cousins doing everything that you would ask as somebody who comes in as his first year and really knows his role.
3: Yeah, he does. He really does, and he knows this system, right? I mean, he goes back to Minnesota with Clint Kubiak, and so when Coach had mentioned that he wanted a veteran to come in and you know, not even be the mentor or a coach on the field for Fernando, just be that veteran presence so he can learn through osmosis, he's done exactly that. And look, the year that Clint Kubiak and Kirk Cousins were together in Minnesota, Kirk Cousins was a Pro Bowl quarterback. You know, he had 33 touchdowns, very little interceptions, very high completion percentage. He was a really good quarterback. So he's obviously older. He's not throwing the ball to Justin Jefferson, so there's that. But he does have Brock Bowers, as you saw last week. You know, first game he plays this season, 10 catches, 116 yards, a touchdown, earns AFC Offensive Player of the Week award. I mean, there's a lot to like about this, and Kirk looks really healthy. That's the thing. When he was in Atlanta, he was still coming back from that Achilles. He didn't really look very healthy. He looks healthy. He can do the bootlegs. He can roll out. He can even scramble a little if, you know, if need be. He obviously doesn't want to do that, but he can if he has to. So there's a lot to like about this. And every game that they play and Kirk keeps looking as good as he does, it buys more time for Fernando Mendoza to stand on the sideline and watch and observe and learn that way as opposed to having to be thrown into the fire.
2: Last three games, the Raiders, they put up, I mean, we're looking mid-20s. Last week they put up a 30. Do you see that same higher score from the Raiders against this Chiefs defense this week?
3: I mean, I really do, and it's not against the Chiefs defense. It's just the Raiders offense is really that good, and I believe in Clint Kubiak. You know what I mean? Look, they're both teams coming into this game are averaging 29 points per game, and I told someone, asked me earlier this week, well, what do you think is going to happen? I said, look, I don't know who's going to win this game, but I do believe that the Raiders will score 26 points. So, you know, it's just kind of consistently what they've done. Obviously, like you mentioned, they put 35 up last week, but they're around a 26-point-a-game team, and just they find ways to get it done. They're getting a lot of takeaways on defense, which is great to get the ball back to the offense in a short field, and they just got a lot going for them right now. And, you know, even the run game hasn't even got going yet, and they stay committed to it. That's the key to me, is that, you know, Raider teams of the past, if the run game wasn't working, they just abandon it and just go all pass happy. But this team is like, no, we're going to still run the ball, even if Gentee's only getting 3 yards a pop or 2.5 yards a pop. We're going to stay committed to it, so they have to respect it. So that's, to me, that's the difference between Clint Kubiak and the other guys that the Raiders have had in the past. He just knows what he wants and what he's looking for and what he has to have to get it, and he just sticks with it.
4: How about as far as the atmosphere, the stadium? In the times I've been there, it seemed a little bit stale. Do we expect this time that maybe not as many tickets will be resold and the Chiefs will have a harder time getting as many fans as we think might be there in? Or just what's been going on? Because I don't think it's any secret that it's not the Raiders of old in terms of what used to go on in Oakland.
3: No. And look, it's Vegas. It's a destination location. There's no doubt about that. You can't change that. I know that there's a lot of Raider fans that are fired up. They've talked all

0: goes. I'm still a little skeptical. A lot of Raider fans think it's going to be blacked out, all silver and black. I'm not in that belief, but we'll see how it looks.
1: Okay, so we've talked about Kubiak. We've talked about Kirk Cousins. I think we have to go to the defensive side. I could have started with him also because it seems to be like he is somewhat the heart and soul of the team, which is Max Crosby. Just tell me about him, what you're seeing in him. Obviously, he's having a nice season. And you know, after that day and a half vacation in Baltimore, he came back and acted like he was very happy to be back. Was that real in your opinion?
0: Yeah, he is happy to be back. Talking to him in the locker room, he's very excited to be back. He's excited that he has help. That's the biggest thing. I mean, yeah. He's never had help. It's always been Max Crosby and them. Now it's Max Crosby and Quiddy Pay. It's now Max Crosby and N'Kobe Dean, Quay Walker, guys that they brought in, you know, in free agency, spent a lot of money to bring in guys that come from winning organizations, guys that have come from teams that have won the Super Bowl, like N'Kobe Dean. He came from the Eagles. They won a Super Bowl. Tyler Linderbaum on the other side of things, Baltimore, they go to the playoffs consistently. So they brought in a lot of guys that have winning traits. And so he's really happy to the point where he doesn't even have to play 100% of the snaps. The coaching staff said, hey, man, we're not going to have you on the field 100% of the snaps. We want you to be fresh at the end of games. We want you to be healthy throughout the course of the year. And he accepted that role. So it's not about, you know, Max Crosby and, you know, what he's going to do as an individual and him get his own numbers. It's about what we could do as a team, right? So that's the mentality that Coach Kubiak has instilled in this team. It's not about I, it's about we. And that's what they've been preaching ever since, you know, OTAs and mandatory minicamp. And you're seeing it come to fruition where a lot of guys are eating, a lot of guys are making plays, a lot of guys are stepping up to the party. It's not just Max Crosby. So that's been the biggest difference to me in Max that we've seen for many years to Max this year.
2: Seems like the Raiders are finally finding some stability.
1: I agree.
2: Since their move to Vegas. All right, this is where I guess we really see what Q is thinking about today's game. What kind of prediction you got for us? Who's winning?
0: That's a great question. This will be a huge statement win for the Raiders. I've gone back and forth all week on who's going to win the game. Like I said, at the early beginning of the week, I said the Raiders will score 26 points. I'm just going to go out on a limb. The Raiders have never, in my mind, beat the Chiefs in Allegiant Stadium, and I know they beat them Week 18 last year, but to me that didn't count. There wasn't Patrick Mahomes and company. The game was meaningless to the Raiders, or to the Chiefs. I'm just going to go out on the limb and say that the Raiders win. I don't feel 100% comfortable with that, as you could tell. I feel comfortable with that they're going to score. It's going to be a hell of a game. It's going to go down to the final minutes in the fourth quarter. But I'm just going to go, if I have to, you know, gun to my head and make a prediction, I'll just say that the Raiders win 26-21.
1: All right.
2: There you go. His name is Q from Raider Nation. Oh, go ahead. What?
0: Oh, no, that's all. I'm still not 100% confident in that, though. I just want you to know.
1: All good.
0: Hey, I'm not going to lie to you guys. I got too much respect for you guys just to sit there and lie and act like I'm 100% confident in that.
2: No. Hey, look, we'll still invite you back for the next time. Towards the end of the season, I think, in January is the next time the Raiders will take on the Chiefs. His name is Q, Raider Nation Radio there in Las Vegas. You're the man, Q. We appreciate the time.
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12: It's Fox Football on 101 The Fox. Who's hot in the NFL and who's not?
13: Time for who's hot, who's not. Marlia Campbell taking the lead on it. Let's go with who's hot.
14: Yeah, unfortunately, I'm going to go with the Las Vegas Raiders. I don't know if anyone would have thought 3-0 out of the gate. You go from worst picking first in the NFL or NFL draft to coming right around, and you're one of three unbeaten teams in the AFC. I think if you would have given anyone a guess preseason, you would have said Chiefs, Bills. Could have given me however many more guesses, maybe a dozen, and I would have gotten to the Raiders. So, yeah, kudos to what they've been able to do in a short amount of time here, but excited to see that unbeaten streak end today.
13: The O has got to go. Someone's going to be walking away with a loss. Kendall Gammon, who's hot?
15: You know what? I am going to go with Kirk Cousins, Raiders also, because even though I still think, you know, Mahomes is certainly the better QB, you can't dismiss what Raiders or what Kirk Cousins has done so far. Three TDs in each of his first three games. Longest active streak in the NFL, and he threw for 248 and three TDs last week. First QB in the history of the Raiders to have three TDs in those first three games. So, how do you like that? You know, going back with what he talks about, and I think Raiders fans like it a lot.
13: I can't believe you think Kirk Cousins. You don't look at the guy and go, oh yeah, we're a premier football player.
15: Yep.
13: You know what I mean?
15: Right.
13: But he really is. He's just one of these guys. Yep. Just incredible what he's been able to do. Eric Hicks, who's hot?
16: I'm going to go with one of Cousins' former teams, and that is the Washington Redskins/Commanders, who beat a really good Seattle team.
15: Yeah.
16: Who had to travel all the way across the country this week to get the W. And I just want to give a shout-out to the Commanders head coach, Dan Quinn, who was my defensive line coach at the Jets.
15: Oh, wow.
16: I just thought that was a pretty good accomplishment that they were able to kind of get him off their back a little bit for a week, as, you know, Dan Quinn has been rumored to be on the hot seat quite a bit.
15: Right.
13: Is that right? Okay.
15: Yeah.
13: Interesting. And you forgot the / Washington football team. You mentioned all these names.
16: I did.
15: I kind of liked it when it was. I thought that was interesting.
13: I thought they should have stuck with it.
15: Yeah.
13: But I like the Commanders too. Whatever. As long as they're wearing the same color laundry. That's what the point we're at now.
15: There we go.
13: Let's flip the script. Let's go to who's not hot. Marlia Campbell, what are you thinking?
14: Yeah, kind of a layup. I'm going to go with the Chargers. Started the year with a loss to the Cardinals, who kicked off 2026 with plus 50,000 Super Bowl odds. They were dead last in the league.
13: Oh, wow.
14: Then you turn around, you lose to the Raiders, you lose to Buffalo. I mean, that's just a good Bills team, obviously. But got Seattle today in Seattle. Then you host the Broncos, then you get the Chiefs. I don't know. Similar to where I don't think anyone predicted the Raiders would be 3-0. Chargers and Justin Herbert starting 0-3 is pretty shocking. And it doesn't get easier from here.
13: Man, every year it's like, oh, this is going to be the Chargers' year. This is going to be the Chargers'.
14: Yeah.
13: I don't know who's in their press team, but boy,
15: they're doing a heck of a job.
13: Is right. All right, Kendall Gammon, who's ice cold?
15: You know what? I'm going to go with Ashton Jaunte, Raiders, former first-round pick, I think, last year. I think expected out of Boise State to do a lot more than he's done. I think he's a great running back, but to date, not doing things, averaging under 3 yards a carry. Now, some of that has to do with maybe the fact that you know, Kirk Cousins is throwing the ball all around, but either way, I think the Raiders would like for him to be more effective, and I think if they wanted to win today, he would definitely need to be more effective, but I don't think that's going to happen.
13: Yeah, so you're saying defense will keep him 3 yards or less? Just kind of keep it on par? Or
15: yeah, somewhere in there. I just don't think he's going to make the... I don't think he's going to make the difference, and I don't think he's been making the difference.
13: Okay. All right. I like it. Eric Hicks, who's ice cold, man?
16: I'm going to say it's the provision in the collective bargaining agreement that kind of lessens the work that is able to be done in the offseason. Guys are dropping like flies with soft tissue injuries these days, and it is directly related to the fact that they don't put their bodies in precarious positions before they actually have to go out and play a full football game.
13: Yeah. Yeah.
16: I mean, it's amazing. I can remember Dick Vermeil, his first training camp was 2001, and that's the year that Corey Stringer died. It was so hot in River Falls. I thought I was going to die in that camp. After every practice, I thought I was going to die. But we rarely had soft tissue injuries. I mean, you'd have a guy who broke something or tore, you know, an ACL on getting rolled up or something like that, but not just taking a handoff or rushing a passer. And this is, it's getting crazy and something that the NFL is definitely going to have to address.
13: What do? They just get into the... I just think of Happy Gilmore. He just gets into the batting cage and just starts getting balls fired at him. So he's like, 352
16: pretty much.
13: Of hockey. Yeah.
16: Pretty much.
15: All I can see is Will Ferrell after the blow up and the other guys. And he's talking, oh, it's a soft tissue injury. I know it. I know it's a soft tissue injury.
13: Oh, that's so interesting. I love talking with you guys because I don't see the game like any of you guys do. All I see is, you know, guys are going down because they're getting hit. But you're saying if they conditioned better, if they went in and put their body through the ringer earlier, it kind of toughens them up.
16: Well, it's hard to go from not having a 300-pound man on your back while you have one leg on the ground
15: and
16: one hand attached to somebody.
13: Yeah.
16: That is a precarious position.
13: That's a good point. Never been in that point. I've never been in that situation.
14: I hope not to be.
15: That'd be a heck of a radio booth.
13: Yeah. Exactly. Well, I'm used to carrying this show. All right. Moving on. Everyone left. That's great. It's Fox Football on 101 The Fox.
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20: 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Now, here on Fox Football, we have Matt Youmans with us, a host at VSiN. Matt, we have two teams that are 3-0. Going at each other, but the unusual part is that they're both in the AFC West. The unusual part that they're Kansas City and Las Vegas.
21: It's unusual for the Raiders, that's for sure. Veteran quarterback in Kirk Cousins, a defense that's definitely improved over the last couple of years, and we'll find out what the Raiders are made of when they take on the Chiefs today at Allegiant Stadium here in Vegas. I'll tell you what, going back to the summer, I think it was in May. I bet the Chiefs to win the Super Bowl at 15-1 odds.
20: You did.
21: And I bet the Chiefs to win the AFC West at +180. And when Patrick Mahomes went down with that knee injury in the middle of December, I said, I will bet you right now he will be back for week one. That's just the type of guy he is. There was no doubt in my mind that Mahomes is going to be back starting in week one. And I've always, one of my favorite handicapping angles, betting a good team off a bad loss. What also applies to betting a good team off a bad season, right? And the Chiefs had their worst season basically under Andy Reid. Everything went wrong last year, including Mahomes' injury. I really felt like this team had a good offseason in free agency, had a good draft, and was going to be hungry coming back from that embarrassing season. I believe it was 6-11. So I've been pro-Chiefs the entire way since the middle of summer. A lot of people were skeptical, but I believe in this team, and I'm not surprised to see the Chiefs play the way they have here the first few weeks here, John.
20: Well, Matt, with the 4.5, if that's still indeed the line there, what do you make of that? It's kind of a tough one, isn't it?
21: I don't like to play road favorites in the NFL. Very rarely do I lay points on the road. I know some people do it with no problem until they end up losing their money. But I'm not one that likes to play road favorites or lay more than a field goal. If I lay 3 on the road, I can stomach that sometimes, not 4.5. So what I did is I bet the Chiefs on the money line. I found the Chiefs -200, basically 200 to win 100. I bet the Chiefs just to win the game, didn't lay the points, didn't mess with the total. I'm not sure if this is going to be a high-scoring game or not. Like you said, the Raiders' defense has improved, and their offense is really a grind-it-out type of offense where Kirk Cousins manages the game. They don't hit for a lot of big plays. They don't have explosive receivers. And Brock Bowers, who's the Raiders' best offensive player, a tight end, news came out this morning that he's sick, not feeling well. He is going to play today. So that could be a bit of a speed bump for the Raiders' offense as well. But I did bet the Chiefs to win today. I did not lay the 4.5. Like you said, that's a little tricky when you talk about laying that number on the road.
20: Tricky is right. Speaking of tricky, let's talk about the running back and maybe some other prop bets that are interesting this week.
21: Kenneth Walker has been a stud so far for the Chiefs. And when you're talking about running back prop numbers, I think a lot of times people see these numbers around 65 or 70 and think, well, it's going to be easy to get over that number. It's never quite that easy. And I did not play any Kenneth Walker props. I think the Raiders' run defense can be very vulnerable at times. But also, the Chiefs, I don't think they have not really been a big play offense either. Now, I still think they're trying to find their identity. One thing about Andy Reid is, in the past, he has shied away from sticking to his run calls. They've been a pass-heavy offense. This year, I think the Chiefs are much more dedicated to the run. You can see that in that week one game against the Broncos. They just kept pounding the ball against that Denver defense. And Andy Reid stuck to the run calls. Mahomes didn't audible off the runs. And they were committed to this sort of running attack behind Kenneth Walker. If you want to play Walker's prop number over, I wouldn't disagree, but that's not something I'm going to play today. I did not play Travis Kelce to score a touchdown or any of those sorts of props. It's just a meat and potatoes game for me. Let's get the Chiefs in the win column today. And Chiefs 4-0, Raiders 3-1. This is, you know what this is? This is a show 'em who's boss game in the AFC West. The Chiefs have been the boss for 9 of the last 10 years, and now the Raiders think they're going to show up and be the new sheriff in town. That's not the case. I think the Chiefs got to show them who's boss. And, you know, you talk about a focus favorite. I believe the Raiders, after their 3-0 start and how cocky and confident they are, they will get the Chiefs' full attention. I felt like the Chiefs were sleepwalking through the game in Miami for the majority of it last weekend. They are not going to sleepwalk through this game today.
20: 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Matt Eumanns basically spells it out for you. How can people follow you, Matt?
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6: Time for predictions. Marlia Campbell, KCTV 5. What's the score going to be?
7: I think it's going to be a one-score game and pretty high scoring. I'm going to go 27-24 Kansas City.
6: Wow, good one. 27-24, eking it out. Harrison Butker?
7: Harrison Butker, game winner.
6: Ooh,
7: yeah.
6: I like
7: that. Let's get specific here.
6: I like it. I like it. All right, Kendall Gammon, what you got?
8: I'm going to go 24-14 for the good guys.
6: 24-14. 10-point. What do you got, Eric Hicks?
9: I got about 30-24. I think the Chiefs will cover the spread, which is at about 4.5 to 5 right now.
6: Yeah.
9: And they covered last week, so hopefully they can do it again this week.
6: Oh, my goodness. In Vegas and covering? That's serendipitous. I like that. All right, here comes mine. Reminder, I was the closest one last week. I've never had that before in my life. I'm going to go with... Okay, so I looked it up. Vegas has been... They've been getting like mid-20s to 30s, so I think it will be a higher scoring game. Okay, just going historic here now this year. So I'm going to go with 26 Raiders, 27 Chiefs.
8: Oh.
6: How about that?
8: How about that?
6: Not cover the spread. Sorry, Eric. But there you go. That is it for the show. It's going to be a good one. I can't wait to watch this one. And this will be the last football game because we got a bye week next week. We'll return on Sunday, October 18th, where the Chargers come to KC. Fox football is going to be starting at 9 a.m. So write it down in your calendar. It's Fox football on 101 The Fox.
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Good afternoon, I'm Steve Garrett. Right after Fox football game day, you and I hang out till about 6 o'clock tonight. Let's keep things rolling with Sting and the Police.

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1: Hey, make sure you're enjoying your weekend. Monday, we're going to be giving out 4-pack of tickets to the zoo. How about that? Right at 7:15. Also, we'll see if Spencer's parlay survives the weekend. If it does, he'll have a shot at winning $200 thanks to our friends from KC Polylift. If he does, by the way, that sucker will roll up to $300 next Friday.

0: Remember the video with Pawnee Contain all over the hood of that car? Those were the good old days. Whitesnake at 101 The Fox, Kansas City's classic rock station. I'm Steve Garrett. You know, I think I had a 45 of that mixed in with some of my albums. 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It's very cool. 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

0: Rico Kasich and the Cars for your Sunday afternoon at 101 The Fox, Kansas City's classic rock station. I'm Steve Garrett. 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I think they started putting some fall things in there. 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We have a 101 The Fox bib for the baby. 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

0: 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She says she's not sexy. 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

0: Hey, it's Doug. Coming up on the afternoon show, we'll do all the normal stuff, the 2 at 2, Doug's 3 songs. I got tickets to give away for the Trans-Siberian Orchestra's Christmas show, The Ghosts of Christmas Past. Ooh, and we'll do 60-minute classic rock block every day. It'll be good.
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0: late, great Stevie Ray Vaughan at 101 The Fox, Kansas City's classic rock station. I'm Steve Garrett. Our next concert is coming up next Saturday night. 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

0: That is Boston with Amanda at 101 The Fox, Kansas City's classic rock station. I'm Steve Garrett. 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
6: 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And sometimes it goes like this. Or this. And of course, this.

0: Early Stones is the best Stones, I always say. Satisfaction at 101 The Fox, Kansas City's classic rock station. I'm Steve Garrett. I am done for today. Enjoy the rest of your Sunday and weekend. John Taylor is coming in next. He's filling in for Joel tonight. He'll take you all the way till 10 o'clock. I'll meet you back here next weekend, Saturday morning at 10 a.m.
1: 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Doug Medlock's gonna drop the needle on an A-side and then flip it over and play the B-side. 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

0: 101 The Fox, Kansas City's classic rock station. John Taylor with you. And don't forget, tomorrow with Sparks, about 7:40, Kendall Gammon. Yes, former player Kendall Gammon will join Sparks to talk about today's game and what's coming up as far as the rest of the season and how things look. Now, coming up next here on The Fox, I've got some Mellencamp on the way. 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

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Let me see. These stupid newfangled sound thingies. What time is it?

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1: 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Just play the game one way. You hit a ball in the gap, run. 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